0: Republicans backed by the president also won contests in Georgia and Alabama. I'm Nick Harper in Washington.
1: The World Health Organization says the risk of Ebola spreading globally is still low, hours after an American doctor was transferred from the Democratic Republic of the Congo to Germany after testing positive for the virus. Our US correspondent Mitch McCann reports.
2: On Wednesday, the World Health Organization announced that the outbreak centered in the DRC was classified as high risk at the national and regional levels, but low elsewhere. Importantly, the UN agency said the current situation did not meet the threshold to be described as a pandemic. So far, 51 cases have been confirmed in the DRC, including American doctor Peter Stafford, who was exposed to the virus inside a hospital where he had worked since 2023. On social media, US Secretary of State Marco Rubio wrote, "Thank you to Chancellor Merz and our friends in Germany for their swift assistance in caring for Americans affected by the Ebola outbreak." Mitch McCann, New York.
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0: Christian. 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

Chop chop, everyone. Squadron leader speaking. Shoulders back, ice front, and good evening to you all. Now, forget the government public service announcement. The only thing you should be listening to is the Reverend, the very Reverend, Spiky Mike. He's live on Dodge Radio, tally-hoing from the Love Shack in Gisborough. He's kicking up the alternative 80s, 8 till 10 on a Tuesday night. Tune in, or there may well be consequences. Squadron leader, over and out.

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2: From Feature Story News in Washington, I'm Kate Fisher. The U.S. Justice Department has filed criminal charges against Raul Castro, the 94-year-old former president of Cuba. He's been charged with murder and a conspiracy to kill U.S. citizens stemming from the fatal downing of two planes 30 years ago. The indictment, issued in federal district court in Miami, marks an escalation in the Trump administration's pressure campaign against the Cuban government. It also lays the grounds for potential military action to remove him from the country. U.S. Special Operations Forces used an indictment against Nicolas Maduro, the former leader of Venezuela, to capture him in his bed in Caracas in January. It comes as the Trump administration has been pressuring the Cuban government to implement political and economic changes, as the country's oil supplies and power plants have been exhausted. Donald Trump's grip on the Republican Party has again been confirmed by several primary election victories, including the ousting of a key lawmaker who had been critical of the president. Kentucky Congressman Thomas Massey lost to a Trump-backed challenger after speaking out about Iran and Jeffrey Epstein. Nick Harper reports from Washington.
3: Thomas Massey has been one of the most outspoken Republican critics, calling into question Donald Trump's decision to attack Iran and calling for transparency over Jeffrey Epstein and forcing the release of millions of files. He's now been forced out in the Kentucky primary by a Trump-backed challenger. It's further evidence that despite his falling approval rating, President Trump still has an iron fist-like control over his party. And anyone who speaks out against him does so at their own peril, with Republican primary voters remaining loyal to the president. Republicans backed by the president also won contests in Georgia and Alabama. I'm Nick Harper in Washington.
2: The World Health Organization says the risk of Ebola spreading globally is still low, hours after an American doctor was transferred from the Democratic Republic of the Congo to Germany after testing positive for the virus. Our US correspondent Mitch McCann reports.
4: On Wednesday, the World Health Organization announced that the outbreak centered in the DRC was classified as high risk at the national and regional levels, but low elsewhere. Importantly, the UN agency said the current situation did not meet the threshold to be described as a pandemic. So far, 51 cases have been confirmed in the DRC, including American doctor Peter Stafford, who was exposed to the virus inside a hospital where he'd worked since 2023. On social media, US Secretary of State Marco Rubio wrote, "Thank you to Chancellor Merz and our friends in Germany for their swift assistance in caring for Americans affected by the Ebola outbreak." Mitch McCann, New York.
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0: Hi, I am Awesome Abby, and I would like to tell you about my show, Afternoon Delights, that will be on Thursdays, 12 p.m. Eastern to 3 p.m. Eastern, 5 p.m. UK time to 8 p.m. UK time. 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

0: What's up? This is DJ Hunter, and if you like that old school style of radio with all the genres mixed up to where you don't know what's coming next, topped off with a DJ that just won't quit yapping, I got just the thing for you. A broadcast that we like to call Hot Hits with Hunter. 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I'll discuss the songs we're hearing, I'll tell you about all the really cool things I get up to with AI projects, and I'll just be your virtual bestie. 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

0: From Feature Story News in Washington, I'm Kate Fisher. The U.S. Justice Department has filed criminal charges against Raul Castro, the 94-year-old former president of Cuba. He's been charged with murder and a conspiracy to kill U.S. citizens stemming from the fatal downing of two planes 30 years ago. The indictment, issued in federal district court in Miami, marks an escalation in the Trump administration's pressure campaign against the Cuban government. It also lays the grounds for potential military action to remove him from the country. U.S. Special Operations Forces used an indictment against Nicolas Maduro, the former leader of Venezuela, to capture him in his bed in Caracas in January. It comes as the Trump administration has been pressuring the Cuban government to implement political and economic changes, as the country's oil supplies and power plants have been exhausted. Donald Trump's grip on the Republican Party has again been confirmed by several primary election victories, including the ousting of a key lawmaker who had been critical of the president. Kentucky Congressman Thomas Massey lost to a Trump-backed challenger after speaking out about Iran and Jeffrey Epstein. Nick Harper reports from Washington.
1: Thomas Massey has been one of the most outspoken Republican critics, calling into question Donald Trump's decision to attack Iran and calling for transparency over Jeffrey Epstein and forcing the release of millions of files. He's now been forced out in the Kentucky primary by a Trump-backed challenger. It's further evidence that despite his falling approval rating, President Trump still has an iron fist-like control over his party. And anyone who speaks out against him does so at their own peril, with Republican primary voters remaining loyal to the president. Republicans backed by the president also won contests in Georgia and Alabama. I'm Nick Harper in Washington.
0: The World Health Organization says the risk of Ebola spreading globally is still low, hours after an American doctor was transferred from the Democratic Republic of the Congo to Germany after testing positive for the virus. Our US correspondent Mitch McCann reports.
2: On Wednesday, the World Health Organization announced that the outbreak centered in the DRC was classified as high risk at the national and regional levels, but low elsewhere. Importantly, the UN agency said the current situation did not meet the threshold to be described as a pandemic. So far, 51 cases have been confirmed in the DRC, including American doctor Peter Stafford, who was exposed to the virus inside a hospital where he had worked since 2023. On social media, US Secretary of State Marco Rubio wrote, "Thank you to Chancellor Merz and our friends in Germany for their swift assistance in caring for Americans affected by the Ebola outbreak." Mitch McCann, New York.
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0: and so much more. 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

people and places as we'd like them to be. But you know what truth is? 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

0: 80s at 8. '90s at 9. Tell me why ain't nothing but a holiday. Tell me why ain't nothing but a mistake. Naughties at 10. And in betweenies and teenies at 11. Now might say something stupid. La, la, la, la. If this wasn't enough, each and every hour we keep you up to date with the latest news, business, showbiz, sport and weather updates. Dodge Radio, dodge the world, enjoy breakfast, because it's the most important meal of the day, so they say.
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0: From Feature Story News in Washington, I'm Kate Fisher. The U.S. Justice Department has filed criminal charges against Raul Castro, the 94-year-old former president of Cuba. He's been charged with murder and a conspiracy to kill U.S. citizens stemming from the fatal downing of two planes 30 years ago. The indictment, issued in federal district court in Miami, marks an escalation in the Trump administration's pressure campaign against the Cuban government. It also lays the grounds for potential military action to remove him from the country. U.S. Special Operations Forces used an indictment against Nicolas Maduro, the former leader of Venezuela, to capture him in his bed in Caracas in January. It comes as the Trump administration has been pressuring the Cuban government to implement political and economic changes, as the country's oil supplies and power plants have been exhausted. Donald Trump's grip on the Republican Party has again been confirmed by several primary election victories, including the ousting of a key lawmaker who had been critical of the president. Kentucky Congressman Thomas Massey lost to a Trump-backed challenger after speaking out about Iran and Jeffrey Epstein. Nick Harper reports from Washington.
1: Thomas Massey has been one of the most outspoken Republican critics, calling into question Donald Trump's decision to attack Iran and calling for transparency over Jeffrey Epstein and forcing the release of millions of files. He's now been forced out in the Kentucky primary by a Trump-backed challenger. It's further evidence that despite his falling approval rating, President Trump still has an iron fist-like control over his party. And anyone who speaks out against him does so at their own peril, with Republican primary voters remaining loyal to the president. Republicans backed by the president also won contests in Georgia and Alabama. I'm Nick Harper in Washington.
0: The World Health Organization says the risk of Ebola spreading globally is still low, hours after an American doctor was transferred from the Democratic Republic of the Congo to Germany after testing positive for the virus. Our US correspondent Mitch McCann reports.
2: On Wednesday, the World Health Organization announced that the outbreak centered in the DRC was classified as high risk at the national and regional levels, but low elsewhere. Importantly, the UN agency said the current situation did not meet the threshold to be described as a pandemic. So far, 51 cases have been confirmed in the DRC, including American doctor Peter Stafford, who was exposed to the virus inside a hospital where he had worked since 2023. On social media, US Secretary of State Marco Rubio wrote, "Thank you to Chancellor Merz and our friends in Germany for their swift assistance in caring for Americans affected by the Ebola outbreak." Mitch McCann, New York.
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0: Attention to all Dodge Radio listeners of all sorts. Welcome to Ear Bleeding Metal Mayhem. Here you will hear all things in metal, rock, death metal, hardcore, mathcore, and all different sorts of metal. 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

0: Chop chop, everyone. Squadron leader speaking. Shoulders back, ice front, and good evening to you all. Now, forget the government public service announcement. The only thing you should be listening to is the Reverend, the very Reverend, Spiky Mike. He's live on Dodge Radio, tally-hoing from the Love Shack in Gisborough. He's kicking up the alternative 80s, 8 till 10 on a Tuesday night. Tune in, or there may well be consequences. Squadron leader, over and out.
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0: From Feature Story News in Washington, I'm Kate Fisher. The U.S. Justice Department has filed criminal charges against Raul Castro, the 94-year-old former president of Cuba. He's been charged with murder and a conspiracy to kill U.S. citizens stemming from the fatal downing of two planes 30 years ago. The indictment, issued in federal district court in Miami, marks an escalation in the Trump administration's pressure campaign against the Cuban government. It also lays the grounds for potential military action to remove him from the country. U.S. Special Operations Forces used an indictment against Nicolas Maduro, the former leader of Venezuela, to capture him in his bed in Caracas in January. It comes as the Trump administration has been pressuring the Cuban government to implement political and economic changes, as the country's oil supplies and power plants have been exhausted. Donald Trump's grip on the Republican Party has again been confirmed by several primary election victories, including the ousting of a key lawmaker who had been critical of the president. Kentucky Congressman Thomas Massey lost to a Trump-backed challenger after speaking out about Iran and Jeffrey Epstein. Nick Harper reports from Washington.
1: Thomas Massey has been one of the most outspoken Republican critics, calling into question Donald Trump's decision to attack Iran and calling for transparency over Jeffrey Epstein and forcing the release of millions of files. He's now been forced out in the Kentucky primary by a Trump-backed challenger. It's further evidence that despite his falling approval rating, President Trump still has an iron fist-like control over his party. And anyone who speaks out against him does so at their own peril, with Republican primary voters remaining loyal to the president. Republicans backed by the president also won contests in Georgia and Alabama. I'm Nick Harper in Washington.
0: The World Health Organization says the risk of Ebola spreading globally is still low, hours after an American doctor was transferred from the Democratic Republic of the Congo to Germany after testing positive for the virus. Our US correspondent Mitch McCann reports.
2: On Wednesday, the World Health Organization announced that the outbreak centered in the DRC was classified as high risk at the national and regional levels, but low elsewhere. Importantly, the UN agency said the current situation did not meet the threshold to be described as a pandemic. So far, 51 cases have been confirmed in the DRC, including American doctor Peter Stafford, who was exposed to the virus inside a hospital where he had worked since 2023. On social media, US Secretary of State Marco Rubio wrote, "Thank you to Chancellor Merz and our friends in Germany for their swift assistance in caring for Americans affected by the Ebola outbreak." Mitch McCann, New York.
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1: Throughout history, there have been many songs written about the Eternal Triangle. This next one tells the story of a Mr. Grayson, a beautiful woman, and a condemned man named Tom Dooley. When the sun rises tomorrow, Tom Dooley must hang.

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0: What's up? 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A broadcast that we like to call Hot Hits with Hunter. 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

0: 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This is
1: Dodge. From Feature Story News, I'm Rebecca Bunden in Mumbai. The US Justice Department has filed criminal charges against Raul Castro, the 94-year-old former president of Cuba. He's been charged with murder and a conspiracy to kill US citizens stemming from the fatal downing of two planes 30 years ago. Kate Fisher reports from Washington.
2: The indictment, issued in federal district court in Miami, marks an escalation in the Trump administration's pressure campaign against the Cuban government. It also lays the grounds for potential military action to remove him from the country. U.S. Special Operations Forces used an indictment against Nicolas Maduro, the former leader of Venezuela, to capture him in his bed in Caracas in January. It comes as the Trump administration has been pressuring the Cuban government to implement political and economic changes, as the country's oil supplies and power plants have been exhausted. Kate Fisher, Washington.
1: U.S. Secretary of State Marco Rubio is heading to India this weekend for a multi-city visit, with talks on energy security, trade and defence cooperation expected to take centre stage. Ishan Garg has more from New Delhi.
3: Well, India certainly is one of the biggest buyers of Russian crude at the minute, and trade data suggests that India is on track to buying 2 million barrels per day of Russian crude in May, which is at par with the record high levels that India has been importing from Russia. But at the same time, India also says that it wants to diversify its procurement of crude from various other countries. In fact, it's already started diversifying it to buying from 41 countries, up from 27 just a few years ago. And America is a major partner in that regard. We understand that India already has indicated that it wants to buy more energy. When New Delhi said back in February that it would buy close to $500 billion worth of items from the US over the next 5 years. And a key component of that is going to be crude oil, gas, and other petrochemical products.
1: Shares soared in Tokyo, Seoul, and some other Asian markets on Thursday amid hopes of a Middle East peace deal, as well as negotiations averting a planned strike at Samsung Electronics. US President Donald Trump says talks were borderline between a deal and renewed attacks. Laura Westbrook reports.
4: Japan's Nikkei 225 index jumped more than 3.5% after Iran said it was examining a new U.S. proposal to end the Iran war. Meanwhile, global oil benchmark Brent crude was hovering at around $105 a barrel. But analysts warn investors remain wary after weeks of false starts. South Korea's KOSPI index, meanwhile, soared around 7% in morning trading after a late notice on Wednesday by Samsung's union that a strike had been put on hold after negotiations with management resumed. The labor union had been planning to strike on Thursday after talks over bonus.
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playing 50s, 60s, 70s, 80s, 90s, noughties, in-betweenies and teenies. 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

0: and so much more. 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

quotations from the New York Stock Exchange. Heart attacks up 2 3/4. Mental illness split 3-4-1. Ulcers up 1. General chaos. That's general chaos is up 1/4. The Great Society, unfortunately, is

Berserk? Well, you left me anyhow, and then the days got worse and worse, and now you see I've gone completely out of my mind. And the coming to take

You thought it was a joke, and so you laughed. You laughed when I had said that losing you would make me flip my lid. Right? You know you laughed. I heard you laugh. You laughed, you laughed, and laughed, and then you left. But now you know I'm utterly mad. And they're coming to take

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That's 6 to 10 Central, 4 to 8 Pacific.

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Come here, baby. Scratch my back. I know you can do it. So, baby, get to it. Ah, you're working with it now.

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0: from Feature Story News, I'm Rebecca Bunden in Mumbai. The US Justice Department has filed criminal charges against Raul Castro, the 94-year-old former president of Cuba. He's been charged with murder and a conspiracy to kill US citizens stemming from the fatal downing of two planes 30 years ago. Kate Fisher reports from Washington.
1: The indictment, issued in federal district court in Miami, marks an escalation in the Trump administration's pressure campaign against the Cuban government. It also lays the grounds for potential military action to remove him from the country. U.S. Special Operations Forces used an indictment against Nicolas Maduro, the former leader of Venezuela, to capture him in his bed in Caracas in January. It comes as the Trump administration has been pressuring the Cuban government to implement political and economic changes, as the country's oil supplies and power plants have been exhausted. Kate Fisher, Washington.
0: U.S. Secretary of State Marco Rubio is heading to India this weekend for a multi-city visit, with talks on energy security, trade and defence cooperation expected to take centre stage. Ishan Garg has more from New Delhi.
2: Well, India certainly is one of the biggest buyers of Russian crude at the minute, and trade data suggests that India is on track to buying 2 million barrels per day of Russian crude in May, which is at par with the record high levels that India has been importing from Russia. But at the same time, India also says that it wants to diversify its procurement of crude from various other countries. In fact, it's already started diversifying it to buying from 41 countries, up from 27 just a few years ago. And America is a major partner in that regard. We understand that India already has indicated that it wants to buy more energy. When New Delhi said back in February that it would buy close to $500 billion worth of items from the US over the next 5 years, and a key component of that is going to be crude oil, gas and other petrochemical products.
0: Shares soared in Tokyo, Seoul and some other Asian markets on Thursday amid hopes of a Middle East peace deal, as well as negotiations averting a planned strike at Samsung Electronics. US President Donald Trump says talks were borderline between a deal and renewed attacks. Laura Westbrook reports.
3: Japan's Nikkei 225 index jumped more than 3.5% after Iran said it was examining a new U.S. proposal to end the Iran war. Meanwhile, global oil benchmark Brent crude was hovering at around $105 a barrel. But analysts warn investors remain wary after weeks of false starts. South Korea's KOSPI index, meanwhile, soared around 7% in morning trading after a late notice on Wednesday by Samsung's union that a strike had been put on hold after negotiations with management resumed. The labor union had been planning to strike on Thursday after talks over bonus.
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0: Good morning. Great to have you with us today. Phil Towers here with Thursday's Morning Report. Now, I've got loads to talk with you about today, starting with this.
1: It's good to see Ofcom finally show some teeth. It's deeply concerning that particularly TikTok and YouTube appear to be in denial about the ongoing harm caused by their algorithms. The regulator must now take urgent action to deliver the safety improvements that children deserve and parents are demanding.
0: Yeah, keeping our children safe online. Some of the sites they use, well, the watchdog's saying today they're simply not doing enough to protect young people from harm. Some MPs are even saying it's time we just ban them outright for under 16s, a bit like they've done in Australia. What do you think? Would that work? Also this morning, now, this is amazing, although I'm really sorry if the idea makes you feel a little bit queasy. A man has had groundbreaking brain surgery through his eye sockets.
2: We can push the boundaries of what is surgically acceptable. We can offer patients novel techniques. We're trying to reduce inpatient stay, trying to reduce the morbidity for our patients.
0: Yeah, honestly, it's amazing. Ben's been finding out more for us. And I don't know about you, but I love a commemorative coin.
3: The design on this coin is so special. It's a first, actually, in UK coinage history. So that when you shine a light onto the coin, what doesn't appear to be there at all then appears to be the Eye of Sauron, which is really, really special. We've never done this on a coin before.
0: Yeah, there's a new one marking 25 years since the first Lord of the Rings film. 25 years, I know, right? Now then, the bank holiday weekend is just around the corner and we're told it's going to be a scorcher. Temperatures on Sunday and Monday, well, we're looking at it getting up to maybe 30 degrees in some places. But until then, we've got a bit more grey and miserableness to get through first. Some wind and rain today, especially in western parts of the UK, though it is starting to heat up in the southeast of England. Temperatures today, well, it could hit 23 degrees Celsius in London, 21 in Cardiff and Manchester, 19 in Belfast and 18 in Glasgow. OK, let's get a check on today's headlines, shall we? Frankie is in the newsroom.
4: The Prime Minister is looking to take back control of the political agenda today with a series of announcements around the cost of living and giving power to local communities. Ministers are aiming to move on from speculation over Keir Starmer's leadership, with the Chancellor also looking at plans to mitigate the impact of the Iran war. Up to £20 million is being offered to help contain the Ebola outbreak in Central Africa. The money provided by the Foreign, Commonwealth and Development Office will fund frontline health workers, improved infection control and disease surveillance. Over 130 people have been killed by the outbreak, declared a public health emergency by the World Health Organization. Around a third of nurses working in social care say they're considering quitting because they feel undervalued and under pressure. The Royal College of Nursing say a lack of political leadership left the workforce caring for an unsafe number of patients, leaving them feeling exhausted. They're calling for a long-term investment plan. And Aston Villa are European champions, beating Freiburg 3-0 in the Europa League final, ending their 30-year wait for a major trophy.
0: Thanks, Frankie. Now, there is one story that features on a lot of today's front pages, and that's the backlash to what we heard yesterday about rumours the government wants to cap prices on some food items. So there were reports that the Treasury is going to offer incentives to supermarkets to keep down the cost of basics like eggs, bread and milk. Food price cap retreat after backlash from supermarkets is the headline in the Eye paper, with the people who run the stores saying that cutting taxes like business rates and national insurance would be a better way of putting more money in people's pockets. The Mirror say they're in favour though. Labour's Happy Shoppers is their headline. They also include a pledge by the Prime Minister to give kids free travel on some bus services. The Daily Telegraph's headline is Don't Cap Food Prices, Bank Warns Reeves. They say the Bank of England's criticised the plans and says they're unsustainable. The FT goes with supermarket backlash forces Reeves into U-turn over grocery price caps. Well, we have a speech from the Chancellor today, so we'll see just what the plans are and whether they've been watered down from what we heard yesterday. Elsewhere, the Daily Mail and the Sun have the incredible picture of the Russian fighter jet that reportedly flew within 20 feet of a British spy plane over the Black Sea. The Daily Express has the headline, No Thank You to Another PM Who Does Not Back Women, referring to comments from Andy Burnham on single-sex spaces. And the Daily Star go with, It's King Charles III, and a picture of the king who yesterday was pooped on by a seagull. I hope he put a lottery ticket on afterwards. It's good luck, apparently. Now, lots of talk online this morning about Southampton Football Club after they were stripped of their playoff place for reportedly spying on teams they were playing. They've been told they can't appeal it now, which has got a lot of fans up in arms. Plenty today talking about Villa's Europa League victory too, and lots of opinions, as ever, about Harry and Meghan, who've shared a card that was written for them by British Airways staff when they stopped off at Heathrow recently. Now then, it feels like it's a discussion that we've been having a lot recently, but sometimes it feels like nothing really changes. Are our kids safe online? Well, today the regulator who decides how well companies are doing has said, well, they're just not doing enough, really. Ofcom says that TikTok and YouTube haven't properly set out how they'll make the things they show to children safe, even though they were told that they had to do just that by the end of last month. Well, the things that they're pointing to specifically include personalised feeds, you know, where it recommends things to you based on what you've already looked at or what other people are looking at too. Well, Molly Russell took her own life after viewing harmful content on social media, and the Molly Rose Foundation was set up in her memory to campaign for young people to be protected online. Well, I spoke with Gareth Hill from the charity and asked what he thought.
1: It's good to see Ofcom finally show some teeth and get to grips with regulation and show that they need to take action to force big tech to comply with the Online Safety Act. It's deeply concerning that particularly TikTok and YouTube appear to be in denial about the ongoing harm caused by their algorithms, and the regulator must now take urgent action to deliver the safety improvements that children deserve and parents are demanding. This isn't a surprise. We've been warning that the Online Safety Act isn't delivering, that it needs to go much further, that Ofcom needs to be much more robust and stronger in their enforcement to really hold some of the world's biggest companies to account. But we have the opportunity now, off the back of the consultation the government has announced, to really get to grips with stronger laws, stronger regulation, and a new chair at Ofcom who can really change the dial and have a reset at the regulator to make them go further.
5: What they're sort of saying about is, you know, you mentioned the algorithms and things about, you know, them basically being addictive. So what is it? Could you just sort of explain to us what it is that is so wrong and so bad, I suppose, with what these companies do and what you want them to do better?
1: We still know that 8 years after Molly Russell's death, that the harmful algorithms that drove suicide, self-harm, intense depression content are still doing much the same for children and young people today. So it's really about tech companies getting to grips with these algorithms, knowing what they are suggesting. But actually the government going further and banning algorithms that are driving harmful content at children, also addressing addictive features such as infinite scrolls, such as autoplay on videos, which is keeping children hooked on platforms, which alone is bad enough. But when they're being hooked on platforms that are delivering really aggressive, harmful content at them, that is having really severe consequences.
5: The MPs are what they're sort of saying is that essentially we can't trust these tech firms to self-regulate. Is that something that you agree with, and would you then agree therefore with the ban that they're proposing?
1: I absolutely agree with the MPs that tech companies can't self-regulate, and that's why we need a strong regulator in Ofcom to really step up to the mark and start playing the game that they've been given. The evidence from Australia shows that a blanket ban isn't the answer. 61% of children are still using restricted platforms. There's been malign compliance from tech companies, which just simply aren't kicking them off. That's why you've got to tackle harm where it takes place and target the features and the nature of social media, which is harmful, so that if children are still using it, whether they're allowed to or not, then they are protected. We also fear that a blanket ban will have some unintended consequences. So children who fear that they'll get into trouble for being on social media may not report harm, may not come forward when they're feeling depressed, when it's really hurting them, or when they're facing sexual abuse or grooming on social media. So the answer is not a blanket ban. The answer is to really target where the harm is happening. It's to target the aggressive and the dangerous features. And if companies don't come into line, then ban products from being available to under 16s. I'd just say that the Prime Minister, Keir Starmer, is in a position to really deliver on what parents want right now. He could be the first Prime Minister who's really stood up to big tech and really championed children if he takes decisive action off the back of the consultation. The proof will be in the pudding whether he does so, but this is a real opportunity for him.
0: That was Gareth Hill from the Molly Rose Foundation. Just to add on to that, and you know, we have spoken to the companies that have been mentioned. So TikTok, they say that they'll keep making investments into safety measures and that they've already made lots of changes, while YouTube say that they've worked with child safety experts to provide age-appropriate protection. Now then, we've got lots to come this morning, including that amazing story of the man who had groundbreaking surgery on his brain through his eye socket. Plus, we'll hear all about that new coin that's marking 25 years since the very first Lord of the Rings film.
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0: Welcome back. Now, most of us would maybe panic if we heard the words brain aneurysm, but one man from Yorkshire was back home the next day after groundbreaking surgery, get this, through his eye socket. Doctors in Leeds say the procedure is a UK first. Well, here's Ben with more.
10: A man from Yorkshire has become the first patient in the UK to have a brain aneurysm treated through his eye socket, allowing him to avoid major brain surgery. 61-year-old Andrew Wood says he was stunned when doctors discovered the potentially deadly aneurysm during scans for an unrelated health issue.
11: Originally, I had a collapsed lung, and they did a full scan, and they actually found it on that scan. So, and it obviously came straight over to LGI, and then they invited me over. I spotted a shake and it just went on from there.
10: Now, traditionally, surgeons would need to carry out a craniotomy, removing part of the skull and moving sections of the brain to reach the affected blood vessel. But specialists at Leeds Teaching Hospitals NHS Trust offered Andrew the option of pioneering keyhole surgery instead. Consultant neurosurgeon Asim Sheikh says the operation allowed them to reach the aneurysm directly through the eye socket.
12: What we did in Andrew's case was to try and get the best of both worlds, to give him the most durable way of treating the aneurysm, which is to place the surgical clip at the base of aneurysm, but just try and cut down on the complications and the amount of destruction that happens to the normal tissue during traditional operation. And we did that through this keyhole approach. More and more people are now getting experience in keyhole surgeries overall in the UK, and there are other centres who are doing similar procedures as well. So any abnormality or pathology, may be tumours or other kind of benign entities such as cavernomas, or aneurysm in Andrew's case, would be accessible through such things. And I'm pretty sure as the experience and the expertise grows, this will become more or less a standard of care.
10: To prepare for the procedure, engineers at the hospital created a bespoke 3D printed model of Andrew's skull and eye socket, allowing surgeons to rehearse the operation in advance. Consultant maxillofacial surgeon Jitin Palmer says innovative techniques such as this can help improve hospitals more broadly.
13: What we've now managed to achieve is the same thing, but without any of the brain retraction, any of the big incisions. You know, as we saw with Andrew, he's got a tiny sort of 1.5 centimetre cut here and almost nothing to show for it. And that level of expertise that me and Asim bring to the table, that mean that we can push the boundaries of what is surgically acceptable. What we can do is innovate. We can offer patients novel techniques, and it fits in with the ethos of the hospital here, where we're trying to reduce inpatient stay, trying to reduce the morbidity for our patients. You know, it was lovely to hear that Mr. Wood went home the next day. You know, if most patients could have 23 hours in the hospital and get themselves home after safe surgery, then we could increase our productivity. And the innovation and technology that we bring with it will only allow us to do that further in the future.
10: Andrew spent just one night in hospital after the operation, much shorter than the usual week-long recovery for the traditional surgery, and has already returned to work as a builder.
11: Basically, they just wanted to make sure that I was stable and that I could actually do these things without dropping anything or They just asked me to make a cup of tea and a slice of toast. Nobody ate the toast, by the way. But, yeah, dead easy. And then I had another a scan after that, and then they sent me up. No pain, really. I think there were more pain. You obviously got to clamp me down so I don't move. But no pain whatsoever. Eyesight is brilliant. Everything just absolutely fantastic. Yeah. Take me out of for them guys. Bang on.
0: Isn't that amazing? Brain surgery and then out of hospital the day after. That is crazy. Amazing stuff. Thank you very much for that report, Ben. Now then, if you're a fan of Lord of the Rings, well, this one's for you. You probably already know that this year marks 25 years since the Fellowship of the Ring film. Well, there's a very special way it's being commemorated, with a limited edition 50p coin. Yes, love a commemoration coin. Lucy spoke with Rebecca Morgan from the Royal Mint to find out all there is to know about this precious silver.
3: The design on this coin is so special. It's a first, actually, in UK coinage history. We've used something called caustic technology, so that when you shine a light onto the coin, what doesn't appear to be there at all then appears to be the Eye of Sauron, which is really, really special. We've never done this on a coin before.
14: And how long does a coin like this take to make?
3: It takes around 18 months from idea through to actually putting the coin out there for the public, because of the amount of work that's involved. Every UK coin gets signed off by the King. So there's lots of people that have to sign off on these before they actually go ahead into production. And this one in particular, with the innovation, you know, they've got the unforgettable verse on there: one ring to rule them all, one ring to find them, one ring to bring them all, in the darkness bind them. There's lots of work and intricate work that goes into this, and especially with the caustic feature that we've talked about. Really, really impressive design, but takes a long time to come to market.
14: And how many coins will be available to buy?
3: They're available in different metals, so very, very limited in gold and silver. We're talking probably under 100 in gold. So they'll go really, really quickly as the collectors and fans come in for those. But then there are editions available in base metal, starting from just £15, and there'll be hundreds of thousands of those available for collectors and for fans alike, so everybody can share in the joy.
14: What do you expect the reaction to be like from fans?
3: Well, I think Lord of the Rings has got some of the most dedicated fans, and we find when we have any sort of large fan coin, the reaction's very overwhelming. And it's really important for us that we are really authentic. So we've worked really hard with Warner Brothers to ensure that everything we've done, right down to the font, etc., and the Elven on the coin is really authentic, so that fans can really enjoy it. Usually we find that it's a huge reaction to something as big as Lord of the Rings, and who has so many dedicated fans across the globe.
14: And for collectors, why is this a good addition to their collection?
3: I mean, it's a beautiful coin, and we know that people collect 50p generally anyway. So you've got your coin collectors and you've got your fans of Lord of the Rings, and there's two very different audiences. But I think the one reason that will bring them all into this is because of the technology that we've put on there, which is the Eye of Sauron in the caustic technology. It also is something really special and really unique and linked to the films for the fans. So I think any coin collector or fan of Lord of the Rings would be happy to have this in their collection.
14: And just finally, when can we buy them and where can we buy them?
3: You can buy them from today, 9 o'clock, on royalmint.com on the website. So you'll be able to go on there and see the full range and make your decision. This is the first coin in a series of 7 coins, actually, that are designed to mark the anniversaries of the film. So get in quick on the first one so you can continue your collection over the next few years.
0: Great stuff. Now let's just check back in with Frankie, and he's got an update on this morning's sport for us.
4: Aston Villa are Europa League champions. They beat Freiburg in Istanbul 3-0 to win their first European trophy for 44 years. Striker Ollie Watkins says the fans helped the team secure the win.
15: The atmosphere was incredible when we come out. The Villa fans were just so loud and singing. I think that just got the boys up for it. I think we overpowered them with the support and the way we played on the pitch. Yeah, incredible.
4: Elsewhere, Southampton have lost their appeal against their expulsion from the Championship playoff final. The club had accepted wrongdoing, but say the EFL's decision was disproportionate to any other sanction handed down in the history of English football. Middlesbrough will now face Hull at Wembley on Saturday, with the game kicking off at 3:30. Cricket, and Alice Capsey's unbeaten 74 guided England to a 7-wicket victory over New Zealand in their opening T20 clash in Derby. And the world's leading tennis players plan to limit their pre-French Open media commitments to just 15 minutes in protest at the prize money on offer.
0: Well, that's Friday's morning report. Thanks for your company today. I'm back with you bright and early tomorrow. Whatever you're up to today, though, stay safe and enjoy yourself.
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0: from Feature Story News, I'm Rebecca Bunden in Mumbai. The US Justice Department has filed criminal charges against Raul Castro, the 94-year-old former president of Cuba. He's been charged with murder and a conspiracy to kill US citizens stemming from the fatal downing of two planes 30 years ago. Kate Fisher reports from Washington.
1: The indictment, issued in federal district court in Miami, marks an escalation in the Trump administration's pressure campaign against the Cuban government. It also lays the grounds for potential military action to remove him from the country. U.S. Special Operations Forces used an indictment against Nicolas Maduro, the former leader of Venezuela, to capture him in his bed in Caracas in January. It comes as the Trump administration has been pressuring the Cuban government to implement political and economic changes, as the country's oil supplies and power plants have been exhausted. Kate Fisher, Washington.
0: U.S. Secretary of State Marco Rubio is heading to India this weekend for a multi-city visit, with talks on energy security, trade and defence cooperation expected to take centre stage. Ishan Garg has more from New Delhi.
2: Well, India certainly is one of the biggest buyers of Russian crude at the minute, and trade data suggests that India is on track to buying 2 million barrels per day of Russian crude in May, which is at par with the record high levels that India has been importing from Russia. But at the same time, India also says that it wants to diversify its procurement of crude from various other countries. In fact, it's already started diversifying it to buying from 41 countries, up from 27 just a few years ago. And America is a major partner in that regard. We understand that India already has indicated that it wants to buy more energy. When New Delhi said back in February that it would buy close to $500 billion worth of items from the US over the next 5 years, and a key component of that is going to be crude oil, gas and other petrochemical products.
0: Shares soared in Tokyo, Seoul and some other Asian markets on Thursday amid hopes of a Middle East peace deal, as well as negotiations averting a planned strike at Samsung Electronics. US President Donald Trump says talks were borderline between a deal and renewed attacks. Laura Westbrook reports.
3: Japan's Nikkei 225 index jumped more than 3.5% after Iran said it was examining a new U.S. proposal to end the Iran war. Meanwhile, global oil benchmark Brent crude was hovering at around $105 a barrel. But analysts warn investors remain wary after weeks of false starts. South Korea's KOSPI index, meanwhile, soared around 7% in morning trading after a late notice on Wednesday by Samsung's union that a strike had been put on hold after negotiations with management resumed. The labor union had been planning to strike on Thursday after talks over bonus.
4: Playing 50s, 60s, 70s, 80s, 90s, noughties, in-betweenies and teenies. 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

0: Plus, that's not all. 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

0: From Feature Story News in the UK, I'm John Beaver. Shares soared in Tokyo, Seoul and some other Asian markets on Thursday amid hopes of a Middle East peace deal, as well as negotiations averting a planned strike at Samsung Electronics. US President Donald Trump says talks were borderline between a deal and renewed attacks on Iran. Laura Westbrook reports.
1: Japan's Nikkei 225 index jumped more than 3.5% after Iran said it was examining a new U.S. proposal to end the Iran war. Meanwhile, global oil benchmark Brent crude was hovering at around $105 a barrel. But analysts warn investors remain wary after weeks of false starts. South Korea's KOSPI index, meanwhile, soared around 7% in morning trading after a late notice on Wednesday by Samsung's union that a strike had been put on hold after negotiations with management resumed. The labor union had been planning to strike on Thursday after talks over bonuses broke down.
0: US Secretary of State Marco Rubio will visit India this weekend with trade, defense and energy at the top of the agenda. New Delhi and Washington have been negotiating a trade pact for several months. But now reports suggest a US investigation into alleged unfair trading practice by Indian sectors could complicate talks, as Ishan Gurg tells us from New Delhi.
2: There is now one major sticking point which might not be part of the trade pact at all. There is an investigation in the US against Indian sectors, particularly looking at seven sectors. Among them, chief, are solar modules and Indian steel, with the US Department of Trade representative saying that India has excess capacity of steel and solar modules and it is therefore competing unfairly in the international trade markets. And if that investigation leads to them finding Indian sectors guilty of oversupplying the market, it could lead to tariffs on certain Indian products. And reports here are suggesting that until that matter is resolved, New Delhi might not be keen on moving ahead with a trade deal. So that could be one of the items that could be up for discussion during Secretary of State's visit to New Delhi.
0: The UK communications regulator says some social media companies have failed to make their feeds safe enough for children, despite a law passed last year that was meant to reduce children's exposure to harmful content. Stuart Smith has more from London.
3: The latest survey from the communications regulator found 3/4 of children between 11 and 17 years old report seeing harmful content.
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0: Keating to Robbie Williams. 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
1: Not again. 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

0: 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'90s at 9. Tell me why ain't nothing but a Noughties at 10. And in betweenies and teenies at 11. If this wasn't enough, each and every hour we keep you up to date with the latest news, business, showbiz, sport and weather updates. 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

0: From Feature Story News in the UK, I'm John Beaver. Shares soared in Tokyo, Seoul and some other Asian markets on Thursday amid hopes of a Middle East peace deal, as well as negotiations averting a planned strike at Samsung Electronics. US President Donald Trump says talks were borderline between a deal and renewed attacks on Iran. Laura Westbrook reports.
1: Japan's Nikkei 225 index jumped more than 3.5% after Iran said it was examining a new U.S. proposal to end the Iran war. Meanwhile, global oil benchmark Brent crude was hovering at around $105 a barrel. But analysts warn investors remain wary after weeks of false starts. South Korea's KOSPI index, meanwhile, soared around 7% in morning trading after a late notice on Wednesday by Samsung's union that a strike had been put on hold after negotiations with management resumed. The labor union had been planning to strike on Thursday after talks over bonuses broke down.
0: US Secretary of State Marco Rubio will visit India this weekend with trade, defense and energy at the top of the agenda. New Delhi and Washington have been negotiating a trade pact for several months. But now reports suggest a US investigation into alleged unfair trading practice by Indian sectors could complicate talks, as Ishan Gurg tells us from New Delhi.
2: There is now one major sticking point which might not be part of the trade pact at all. There is an investigation in the US against Indian sectors, particularly looking at seven sectors. Among them, chief, are solar modules and Indian steel, with the US Department of Trade representative saying that India has excess capacity of steel and solar modules and it is therefore competing unfairly in the international trade markets. And if that investigation leads to them finding Indian sectors guilty of oversupplying the market, it could lead to tariffs on certain Indian products. And reports here are suggesting that until that matter is resolved, New Delhi might not be keen on moving ahead with a trade deal. So that could be one of the items that could be up for discussion during Secretary of State's visit to New Delhi.
0: The UK communications regulator says some social media companies have failed to make their feeds safe enough for children, despite a law passed last year that was meant to reduce children's exposure to harmful content. Stuart Smith has more from London.
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0: Chop chop, everyone. Squadron leader speaking. Shoulders back, ice front, and good evening to you all. Now, forget the government public service announcement. The only thing you should be listening to is the Reverend, the very Reverend, Spiky Mike. He's live on Dodge Radio, tally-hoing from the Love Shack in Gisborough. He's kicking up the alternative 80s, 8 till 10 on a Tuesday night. Tune in, or there may well be consequences. Squadron leader, over and out.
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day out rubbish. Go to work, go to sleep, come home every day. Same old, same old. 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That's 3 to 5 Eastern, where I'll bring you happy days. I'll play you the best in pop, rock, R&B, country, and much, much more. Your requests are also welcome. You can get them in through our website, dodgerader.net. Find our contact info over there. I will be playing you some fake news. We'll also play the UK number one, and not only that, we'll play some comedy from the Bradshaws, plus some comedy music as well. So feel free to tune into me every week, every Thursday, Dan Owen, right here on Dodge Radio. 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

0: playing 50s, 60s, 70s, 80s, 90s, noughties, in-betweenies and teenies. It's the All Decades Decade Breakfast, only on Dodge Radio.
1: Yeah. Rest in peace to all the kids that lost their lives in the Parkland shooting. This song is dedicated to you.

0: From Feature Story News in the UK, I'm John Beaver. Shares soared in Tokyo, Seoul and some other Asian markets on Thursday amid hopes of a Middle East peace deal, as well as negotiations averting a planned strike at Samsung Electronics. US President Donald Trump says talks were borderline between a deal and renewed attacks on Iran. Laura Westbrook reports.
1: Japan's Nikkei 225 index jumped more than 3.5% after Iran said it was examining a new U.S. proposal to end the Iran war. Meanwhile, global oil benchmark Brent crude was hovering at around $105 a barrel. But analysts warn investors remain wary after weeks of false starts. South Korea's KOSPI index, meanwhile, soared around 7% in morning trading after a late notice on Wednesday by Samsung's union that a strike had been put on hold after negotiations with management resumed. The labor union had been planning to strike on Thursday after talks over bonuses broke down.
0: US Secretary of State Marco Rubio will visit India this weekend with trade, defence and energy at the top of the agenda. New Delhi and Washington have been negotiating a trade pact for several months. But now reports suggest a US investigation into alleged unfair trading practice by Indian sectors could complicate talks, as Ishan Gurg tells us from New Delhi.
2: There is now one major sticking point which might not be part of the trade pact at all. There is an investigation in the US against Indian sectors, particularly looking at seven sectors. Among them, chief are solar modules and Indian steel, with the US Department of Trade representative saying that India has excess capacity of steel and solar modules and it is therefore competing unfairly in the international trade markets. And if that investigation leads to them finding Indian sectors guilty of oversupplying the market, it could lead to tariffs on certain Indian products. And reports here are suggesting that until that matter is resolved, New Delhi might not be keen on moving ahead with a trade deal. So that could be one of the items that could be up for discussion during Secretary of State's visit to New Delhi.
0: The UK communications regulator says some social media companies have failed to make their feeds safe enough for children, despite a law passed last year that was meant to reduce children's exposure to harmful content. Stuart Smith has more from London.
3: The latest survey from the communications regulator found 3/4 of children between 11 and 17 years old report seeing harmful content online every month. It says that's evidence more needs to be done, and the regulator will use new audit powers to verify the actions social media companies are taking, such as content detection, moderation, and age checks. 84% of children aged 8 to 12 still use YouTube, Facebook, TikTok, Instagram, or Snapchat, despite all of those requiring their users be at least 13 years old.
0: From bureaus worldwide, this is FSN.
4: With FSN Spotlight, I'm Simon Marks with more today on the US Justice Department's indictment of former Cuban President Raul Castro. He's facing murder and conspiracy charges in the United States. The indictment comes at a time when the Trump administration is applying unprecedented pressure on the Cuban government and enforcing a strengthened economic blockade of the communist-run island. The charges center on a 1996 incident in which Cuban fighter jets shot down two planes operated by a group of Miami-based Cuban exiles. 4 people were killed, including 3 American citizens. Acting Attorney General Todd Blanche says bringing Raul Castro and other Cuban officials to justice is long overdue.
5: For nearly 30 years, the families of 4 murdered Americans have waited for justice. My message today is clear. The United States and President Trump does not and will not forget its citizens.
4: The Cuban government said the charges have no legal basis and demonstrate the Trump administration's arrogance and frustration. The U.S. move seems designed to raise the pressure on Havana if the Cuban government wants to avoid the kind of military strike on Venezuela conducted by the Trump administration in January that led.
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Welcome to Ear Bleeding Metal Mayhem. 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

Hi, Mike Todd here, the Todd Father, bringing you the best in new music, as well as playing banging tunes from Bowie to Roxy Music, Sex Pistols to The Clash. Catch me, my show, the next big thing, on a Saturday evening, UK time, between 7 p.m. and 9 p.m. You know what? I'd love to start a fire.

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1: Clocks on the wall, talk to watches on the wrist. It's the moments we relive, it's the moments like this. When it's time to get ill, we be so ahead of time. It's the moments we achieve, best believe it's the moments.

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0: From Feature Story News in the UK, I'm John Beaver. Shares soared in Tokyo, Seoul and some other Asian markets on Thursday amid hopes of a Middle East peace deal, as well as negotiations averting a planned strike at Samsung Electronics. US President Donald Trump says talks were borderline between a deal and renewed attacks on Iran. Laura Westbrook reports.
1: Japan's Nikkei 225 index jumped more than 3.5% after Iran said it was examining a new U.S. proposal to end the Iran war. Meanwhile, global oil benchmark Brent crude was hovering at around $105 a barrel. But analysts warn investors remain wary after weeks of false starts. South Korea's Kospi index, meanwhile, soared around 7% in morning trading after a late notice on Wednesday by Samsung's union that a strike had been put on hold after negotiations with management resumed. The labor union had been planning to strike on Thursday after talks over bonuses broke down.
0: US Secretary of State Marco Rubio will visit India this weekend with trade, defence and energy at the top of the agenda. New Delhi and Washington have been negotiating a trade pact for several months. But now reports suggest a US investigation into alleged unfair trading practice by Indian sectors could complicate talks, as Ishan Gurg tells us from New Delhi.
2: There is now one major sticking point which might not be part of the trade pact at all. There is an investigation in the US against Indian sectors, particularly looking at seven sectors. Among them, chief are solar modules and Indian steel, with the US Department of Trade representative saying that India has excess capacity of steel and solar modules and it is therefore competing unfairly in the international trade markets. And if that investigation leads to them finding Indian sectors guilty of oversupplying the market, it could lead to tariffs on certain Indian products. And reports here are suggesting that until that matter is resolved, New Delhi might not be keen on moving ahead with a trade deal. So that could be one of the items that could be up for discussion during Secretary of State's visit to New Delhi.
0: The UK communications regulator says some social media companies have failed to make their feeds safe enough for children, despite a law passed last year that was meant to reduce children's exposure to harmful content. Stuart Smith has more from London.
3: The latest survey from the communications regulator found three quarters of children between 11 and 17 years old report seeing harmful content online every month. It says that's evidence more needs to be done, and the regulator will use new audit powers to verify the actions social media companies are taking, such as content detection, moderation, and age checks. 84% of children aged 8 to 12 still use YouTube, Facebook, TikTok, Instagram, or Snapchat, despite all of those requiring their users be at least 13 years old.
0: From bureaus worldwide, this is FSN.
4: With FSN Spotlight, I'm Simon Marks, with more today on the US Justice Department's indictment of former Cuban President Raul Castro. He's facing murder and conspiracy charges in the United States. The indictment comes at a time when the Trump administration is applying unprecedented pressure on the Cuban government and enforcing a strengthened economic blockade of the communist-run island. The charges center on a 1996 incident in which Cuban fighter jets shot down two planes operated by a group of Miami-based Cuban exiles. Four people were killed, including three American citizens. Acting Attorney General Todd Blanche says bringing Raul Castro and other Cuban officials to justice is long overdue.
5: For nearly 30 years, the families of four murdered Americans have waited for justice. My message today is clear. The United States and President Trump does not and will not forget its citizens.
4: The Cuban government said the charges have no legal basis and demonstrate the Trump administration's arrogance and frustration. The U.S. move seems designed to raise the pressure on Havana if the Cuban government wants to avoid the kind of military strike on Venezuela conducted by the Trump administration in January that led to the seizure of former.
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80s at 8. '90s at 9. Noughties at 10. And in betweenies and teenies at 11. If this wasn't enough, each and every hour we keep you up to date with the latest news, business, showbiz, sport and weather updates. 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

What's up? This is DJ Hunter, and if you like that old school style of radio with all the genres mixed up to where you don't know what's coming next, topped off with a DJ that just won't quit yapping, I got just the thing for you. A broadcast that we like to call Hot Hits with Hunter. 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Catch 2 hours of the best in past, present, and future hits, mixed with niche genres like K-pop, EDM, indie, world music, and other hyperfixations. The show is also loaded with chatter that matters. I'll discuss the songs we're hearing, I'll tell you about all the really cool things I get up to with AI projects, and I'll just be your virtual bestie. So whether you're chilling at home after a long, busy week, or driving down the road in your Dodge Grand Caravan with your peeps, I hope you'll join me for Hot Hits with Hunter. 1 a.m. UK, 8 p.m. U.S. Eastern on a Friday night. 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

0: From Feature Story News in the UK, I'm John Beaver. Shares soared in Tokyo, Seoul and some other Asian markets on Thursday amid hopes of a Middle East peace deal, as well as negotiations averting a planned strike at Samsung Electronics. US President Donald Trump says talks were borderline between a deal and renewed attacks on Iran. Laura Westbrook reports.
1: Japan's Nikkei 225 index jumped more than 3.5% after Iran said it was examining a new U.S. proposal to end the Iran war. Meanwhile, global oil benchmark Brent crude was hovering at around $105 a barrel. But analysts warn investors remain wary after weeks of false starts. South Korea's KOSPI index, meanwhile, soared around 7% in morning trading after a late notice on Wednesday by Samsung's union that a strike had been put on hold after negotiations with management resumed. The labor union had been planning to strike on Thursday after talks over bonuses broke down.
0: US Secretary of State Marco Rubio will visit India this weekend with trade, defence and energy at the top of the agenda. New Delhi and Washington have been negotiating a trade pact for several months. But now reports suggest a US investigation into alleged unfair trading practice by Indian sectors could complicate talks, as Ishan Gurg tells us from New Delhi.
2: There is now one major sticking point which might not be part of the trade pact at all. There is an investigation in the US against Indian sectors, particularly looking at seven sectors. Among them, chief are solar modules and Indian steel, with the US Department of Trade representative saying that India has excess capacity of steel and solar modules and it is therefore competing unfairly in the international trade markets. And if that investigation leads to them finding Indian sectors guilty of oversupplying the market, it could lead to tariffs on certain Indian products. And reports here are suggesting that until that matter is resolved, New Delhi might not be keen on moving ahead with a trade deal. So that could be one of the items that could be up for discussion during Secretary of State's visit to New Delhi.
0: The UK communications regulator says some social media companies have failed to make their feeds safe enough for children, despite a law passed last year that was meant to reduce children's exposure to harmful content. Stuart Smith has more from London.
3: The latest survey from the communications regulator found three-quarters.
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1: 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Sound. Yeah. 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

Hi, Mike Todd here, the Todd Father, bringing you the best in new music, as well as playing banging tunes from Bowie to Roxy Music, Sex Pistols to The Clash. Catch me, my show, the next big thing, on a Saturday evening, UK time, between 7 p.m. and 9 p.m. You know what? I'd love to start a fire.

0: From Feature Story News in the UK, I'm John Beaver. Shares soared in Tokyo, Seoul and some other Asian markets on Thursday amid hopes of a Middle East peace deal, as well as negotiations averting a planned strike at Samsung Electronics. US President Donald Trump says talks were borderline between a deal and renewed attacks on Iran. Laura Westbrook reports.
1: Japan's Nikkei 225 index jumped more than 3.5% after Iran said it was examining a new U.S. proposal to end the Iran war. Meanwhile, global oil benchmark Brent crude was hovering at around $105 a barrel. But analysts warn investors remain wary after weeks of false starts. South Korea's KOSPI index, meanwhile, soared around 7% in morning trading after a late notice on Wednesday by Samsung's union that a strike had been put on hold after negotiations with management resumed. The labor union had been planning to strike on Thursday after talks over bonuses broke down.
0: US Secretary of State Marco Rubio will visit India this weekend with trade, defense and energy at the top of the agenda. New Delhi and Washington have been negotiating a trade pact for several months. But now reports suggest a US investigation into alleged unfair trading practice by Indian sectors could complicate talks, as Ishan Gurg tells us from New Delhi.
2: There is now one major sticking point which might not be part of the trade pact at all. There is an investigation in the US against Indian sectors, particularly looking at seven sectors. Among them, chief, are solar modules and Indian steel, with the US Department of Trade representative saying that India has excess capacity of steel and solar modules and it is therefore competing unfairly in the international trade markets. And if that investigation leads to them finding Indian sectors guilty of oversupplying the market, it could lead to tariffs on certain Indian products. And reports here are suggesting that until that matter is resolved, New Delhi might not be keen on moving ahead with a trade deal. So that could be one of the items that could be up for discussion during Secretary of State's visit to New Delhi.
0: The UK communications regulator says some social media companies have failed to make their feeds safe enough for children, despite a law passed last year that was meant to reduce children's exposure to harmful content. Stuart Smith has more from London.
3: The latest survey from the communications regulator found 3/4 of children between 11 and 17 years old report seeing harmful content online every month. It says that's evidence more needs to be done, and the regulator will use new audit powers to verify the actions social media companies are taking, such as content detection, moderation, and age checks. 84% of children aged 8 to 12 still use YouTube, Facebook, TikTok, Instagram, or Snapchat, despite all of those requiring their users be at least 13 years old.
0: From bureaus worldwide, this is FSN.
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1: Hit the club, pay for about 10, get in, we crunk, lit, in it. Yeah.
2: No, we walk around the world, stepping out, giving a damn by where our feet land at. 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

0: 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You is the man.
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0: and step on the gas. 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
1: Chop chop, everyone. Squadron leader speaking. Shoulders back, ice front, and good evening to you all. Now, forget the government public service announcement. The only thing you should be listening to is the Reverend, the very Reverend, Spiky Mike. He's live on Dodge Radio, tally-hoing from the Love Shack in Gisborough. He's kicking up the alternative 80s, 8 till 10 on a Tuesday night. Tune in, or there may well be consequences. Squadron leader, over and out.
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3: From Feature Story News in the UK, I'm John Beaver. Shares soared in Tokyo, Seoul and some other Asian markets on Thursday amid hopes of a Middle East peace deal, as well as negotiations averting a planned strike at Samsung Electronics.

0: time once again for Rock and Metal Madness. I'm your host, DJ Eamon. For the next 4 hours, we're going to be doing things a little...
1: This weekend, with trade, defence and energy at the top of the agenda. New Delhi and Washington have been negotiating a trade pact for several months. But now, reports suggest a US investigation into alleged unfair trading practice by Indian sectors could complicate talks, as Ishan Gurg tells us from New Delhi.
2: There is now one major sticking point which might not be part of the trade pact at all. There is an investigation in the US against Indian sectors, particularly looking at seven sectors. Among them, chief, are solar modules and Indian steel, with the US Department of Trade representative saying that India has excess capacity of steel and solar modules and it is therefore competing unfairly in the international trade markets. And if that investigation leads to them finding Indian sectors guilty of oversupplying the market, it could lead to tariffs on certain Indian products. And reports here are suggesting that until that matter is resolved, New Delhi might not be keen on moving ahead with a trade deal. So that could be one of the items that could be up for discussion during Secretary of State's visit to New Delhi.
1: The UK communications regulator says some social media companies have failed.
0: Giving that Brad Arnold from Three Doors Down passed away this morning from stage 4 kidney cancer, we are going to do anything rock and metal from 2000 to 2010. And we're going to throw in a bunch of Three Doors Down too, so. Got anything you want to hear? A Dodge Radio listener group, if you're a part of that. 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Click on contact, and you'll see it right there. You can also use any form of contact info that you might have that I don't give out. Email ericarcher104@gmail.com is another way you can get a hold of me, although if you have other contact info, it would probably be better to use that because I am horrible about checking emails during shows. Anyway, let's go ahead and get things started here with some Three Doors Down. Here's their first ever released single. Kryptonite, right here, Dodge Radio, Dodge the World. 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
1: 80s at 8. Nineties at 9. Tell me why ain't nothing but a heartache. Tell me why ain't nothing but a mistake. Noughties at 10. I'm not gonna give up. I'm not gonna stop. I'm gonna work harder. And in betweenies and teenies at 11. I might say something stupid. La, la, la, la. If this wasn't enough, each and every hour, we keep you up to date with the latest news, business, showbiz, sport and weather updates. 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Enjoy breakfast, because it's the most important meal of the day. So they say.
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0: and so much more. 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

0: From Feature Story News in the UK, I'm John Beaver. Shares soared in Tokyo, Seoul and some other Asian markets on Thursday amid hopes of a Middle East peace deal, as well as negotiations averting a planned strike at Samsung Electronics. US President Donald Trump says talks were borderline between a deal and renewed attacks on Iran. Laura Westbrook reports.
1: Japan's Nikkei 225 index jumped more than 3.5% after Iran said it was examining a new U.S. proposal to end the Iran war. Meanwhile, global oil benchmark Brent crude was hovering at around $105 a barrel. But analysts warn investors remain wary after weeks of false starts. South Korea's KOSPI index, meanwhile, soared around 7% in morning trading after a late notice on Wednesday by Samsung's union that a strike had been put on hold after negotiations with management resumed. The labor union had been planning to strike on Thursday after talks over bonuses broke down.
0: US Secretary of State Marco Rubio will visit India this weekend with trade, defense and energy at the top of the agenda. New Delhi and Washington have been negotiating a trade pact for several months. But now reports suggest a US investigation into alleged unfair trading practice by Indian sectors could complicate talks, as Ishan Gurg tells us from New Delhi.
2: There is now one major sticking point which might not be part of the trade pact at all. There is an investigation in the US against Indian sectors, particularly looking at seven sectors. Among them, chief, are solar modules and Indian steel, with the US Department of Trade representative saying that India has excess capacity of steel and solar modules and it is therefore competing unfairly in the international trade markets. And if that investigation leads to them finding Indian sectors guilty of oversupplying the market, it could lead to tariffs on certain Indian products. And reports here are suggesting that until that matter is resolved, New Delhi might not be keen on moving ahead with a trade deal. So that could be one of the items that could be up for discussion during Secretary of State's visit to New Delhi.
0: The UK communications regulator says some social media companies have failed to make their feeds safe enough for children, despite a law passed last year that was meant to reduce children's exposure to harmful content. Stuart Smith has more from London.
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2: 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Leg out.

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Any little thing a nigga think that he be doing, cause it doesn't matter, cause I'm gonna da-da-da-da, then I'm gonna murder everything and anything about a boom, about a bing. I gotta do a lot of things to make it clear to a couple niggas that I always winning, and I gotta get it again and again and again.

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A broadcast that we like to call Hot Hits with Hunter. 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The show is also loaded with chatter that matters. I'll discuss the songs we're hearing, I'll tell you about all the really cool things I get up to with AI projects, and I'll just be your virtual bestie. 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

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Wanting to let you guys know that Wes's Musical Meltdown can be heard on Dodge Radio every Thursday, 10 p.m. UK, 5 p.m. East. 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

他。Christian.And whatever else we feel like playing or you feel like hearing, requests are, of course, always welcome. We'll have the cover.

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1: Yeah! Yeah! There's a lot of fuck niggas in the club tonight. Fuck them! Fuck them! But it's gonna be alright!
2: Yeah! Yeah! 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

0: 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Welcome to Ear Bleeding Metal Mayhem. 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

Chop chop, everyone. Squadron leader speaking. Shoulders back, ice front, and good evening to you all. Now, forget the government public service announcement. The only thing you should be listening to is the Reverend, the very Reverend, Spiky Mike. He's live on Dodge Radio, tally-hoing from the Love Shack in Gisborough. He's kicking up the alternative 80s, 8 till 10 on a Tuesday night. Tune in, or there may well be consequences. Squadron leader, over and out.

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80s at 8. '90s at 9. Tell me why ain't nothing but a party. Tell me why ain't nothing but a mistake. Noughties at 10. I'm no power, I'm not gon' give her, I'm not gon' stab her, I'm no work harder. And in betweenies and teenies at 11. I might say something stupid. If this wasn't enough, each and every hour we keep you up to date with the latest news, business, showbiz, sport and weather updates. 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

0: From Feature Story News in Washington, I'm Nick Harper. US President Donald Trump says the US wants access to Iran's stockpile of enriched uranium and is ruling out Tehran imposing tolls on the Strait of Hormuz. The president's been speaking about what a peace deal might look like after he told reporters on Wednesday that discussions were in their final stages. He made the latest comments in the Oval Office.
1: We want it open. We want it free. We don't want tolls. It's international. It's an international waterway. They're not charging tolls because this is the nuclearization of a country that some people would say is somewhat crazy. And we cannot let Iran have a nuclear weapon. That's all it is. We can't let it.
0: It comes as the U.S. House of Representatives is expected to vote on legislation that would severely limit President Donald Trump's ability to continue to wage the war against Iran. A similar war powers resolution passed the Senate earlier this week. Two police officers who defended the U.S. Capitol on January the 6th, 2021, have sued to block anyone from receiving payouts from the Trump administration's new $1.8 billion settlement fund for people who claim to be victims of politically motivated prosecutions. Epson's Kate Fisher has more from Washington.
2: In their lawsuit, the police officers argue the Trump administration's new anti-weaponization fund is illegal and dangerous. The Justice Department has indicated that the fund will be used to compensate people who suffered weaponization and lawfare under previous presidential administrations. Some Trump supporters who were convicted of violent crimes against police officers on January the 6th are anticipating major payouts. Acting Attorney General Todd Blanche and Vice President J.D. Vance have not ruled that out. Kate Fisher, Washington.
0: U.S. Secretary of State Marco Rubio will visit India this weekend with trade, defense and energy at the top of the agenda. New Delhi and Washington have been negotiating a trade pact for several months. Now, reports suggest a U.S. investigation into alleged unfair trading practices by Indian sectors could complicate talks, as FSN's Ishan Garg reports from New Delhi.
3: There is now one major sticking point which might not be part of the trade pact at all. There is an investigation in the US against Indian sectors, particularly looking at seven sectors. Among them, chief, are solar modules and Indian steel, with the US Department of Trade representative saying that India has excess capacity of steel and solar modules and it is therefore competing unfairly in the international trade markets. And if that investigation leads to them finding Indian sectors guilty of oversupplying the market, it could lead to tariffs on certain Indian products.
0: From bureaus worldwide, this is FSN.

It is Thursday, the 21st of May, 2026. We are back this week in my home. So welcome to the show. It is Happy Days. Let's do it. Contact details next.

Dodge Radio, Dodge the World. Enjoy the music. Welcome along to the show, kicking off tonight with a bit of Ben Harper and the Innocent Criminals. That one, Shine. Welcome along to this edition for Happy Days. I hope you're going to enjoy it and stick around tonight. Big shout going out to Kay. She's already tuned in, so hello to you. Hopefully we'll have a lot more of a stable show tonight. We are back in the home studio, so hopefully we're going to have a smooth show. If you would like to get in touch with us, you can do it. 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That's studio@dodgeradio.net on the email. 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That's crazydan7@dodgeradio.social on Mastodon. Or last but not least, our WhatsApp community is up, the Dodge Radio WhatsApp community. So if you haven't already, come in and say hello and I'll give you a shout out tonight. So it is going to be a beautiful weekend in the UK this weekend. It's going to be lovely. It's going to be sunny. It's going to be 23 degrees Celsius, about 70 degrees Fahrenheit. So very, very nice weather. So looking forward to that. But we're here because it's also a holiday for you in the US as well this weekend. So we're going to play some feel-good tunes to get you through the evening slash afternoon. Also going to have the Bradshaws. That'll be back between 9:15. Your UK number one is coming up as well. And of course, the obligatory fake news. So plenty coming up for you on this show tonight. And to make things even better, guys, Wes is back tonight from 10. That's right, Wes is back. So if you missed him, he's back with a meltdown from 10. So stand by to find out what's going on with him. Right. Let's kick off then with a bit of the Red Hot Chili Peppers. More classic rock for you then. Well, indie rock. This one, Hard to Concentrate. It's Dodge Radio, Dodge the World. Enjoy the music.

Nikitin. That one, Bad Intentions. It's Dodge Radio, Dodge the World, enjoy the music. Before that, we heard Hinder with Better Than Me. And kicking off that set, we heard a bit of Red Hot Chili Peppers with Hard to Concentrate. Well, hope you're all doing well on this Thursday evening. As I said, it's very good in the UK right now. We've had a lot of rain and a lot of wind and a lot of crappy weather. But today was the first day of great weather. We'll do a heat wave over the weekend. So it's definitely going to be very nice, in my opinion. So that's what's happening here. Hope you're also going to have a similarly good weekend. Let me know what you've been up to as well in the last week or so. So I actually came back from the land of Birmingham on Monday. We were there for 2 weeks. We had a great time. It was my friend's birthday. And after that, it was just kind of hanging out, chilling with people, and it was a good time. So yeah, lots of drinking, lots of music, lots of fun, and now here we are. And this week just kind of spent chilling, not doing particularly much, you know, recovering after the holiday, as it were. So have you booked up to anything exciting? Get in touch, let me know. We're gonna jump into our fake news very shortly indeed. Yes, so we're going to talk about how singing can raise spirits. That's going to be our first big news article. That'll be coming up shortly after this next Trouble Play. We are going to start with the Melissa, the Hugh Melissa with I Wonder. Also going to have a bit of Peter Banton, haven't heard that song in a while, with Baby Come Back. And we're going to end our set with Clayton Anderson, a bit of country for you. So stand by for that very appropriate song as well. Going to kick off though with this one. This one is I Wonder. It's Dodge Radio, Dodge the World, enjoy the music.

Great song. I like that. Clayton Anderson and Beer Tastes Better on Friday. It's Dodge Radio, Dodge the World. Enjoy the music. Before that, we heard Peyton Banto with Baby Come Back. And the Melissa and I Wonder kicking off that set. Okay, so, Kay, what are you doing? What are you doing? Kay is sat here moaning about the weather again. What is going on? What is going on? Give me that 90 degrees. I want it. I will have it every day of the week. I will have it every day of the year. Please, give it to me. If you don't want it, it can be all mine. And you can have all of my rain and yucky weather. Thank you! Yeah, anyway. So yeah, I want that weather. She's saying how it's going to be too hot. And she's not enjoying it. But yes, I would be very, very happy with that weather. Wes is also tuned in with the dogs and everyone else in the house. Apparently lots of people. So hello to you guys for tuning in. And yes, he will of course be up from 10 o'clock as well. Right, my rant, guys. I swear to God, the UK knows nothing about music. Either they know nothing about music, or they just don't get any songs or stream any songs anymore. Which I know is not the case, because I know UK people that do stream songs. But that shitty Sam Fender song, Rein Me In, is still fucking number one. Why? It has been literally number one for about a month and a half and is utter shit. It is crap. Oh, I swear to God. So, with that in mind, we're going to fuck the UK number one because it's awful. And see what the US has got. Oh, wow! That is crazy! This is absolutely absurd. I mean, at least it's more justified. Like, this is a better number one. I agree. But yeah, this is also number one again. But again, more deserved. So we're going to play this because it's a better song anyway. It's, of course, Ella Langley. And this one, Choosing Texas. Number one for several weeks on the billboards, but equally a great song. I am pretty sure, based on how long this has been number one, it's going to be top year billboard, I'm guessing. But we'll see. It's Dodge Radio, Dodge the World, enjoy the music. Definitely a more deserving of a long-term number one on Dodge. Just

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Wanting to let you guys know that Wes's Musical Meltdown can be heard on Dodge Radio every Thursday, 10 p.m. UK, 5 p.m. East. 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

0: Christian. 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

0: Dodge Radio, Dodge the World, enjoy the music. Bit of Nirvana there, that one in Bloom. Before that, we had Parliament with Flashlight. And kicking off, we had the Billboard number one there with Choosing Texas from Ella Langley. Only 10 minutes of this hour left, that's kind of craziness. But we're going to jump into our first fake news article of the show. This one is entitled, Singing Can Raise Spirits, Says MP. Here we go. Another MP has offered advice to Britons worried by rising prices and facing financial hardship. Noah Adia, the MP for Heddin Sands, suggested that people who are concerned by rising prices should turn to singing to raise their spirits. I understand what a jolly rotten time members of the public are having, but people do have a choice about how they react in a situation, and I think that singing is a wonderful way of raising their spirits rather than wasting their time worrying about where the next meal is coming from or when they'll pay the fuel bill. Why not belt out a few verses of Don't Worry by Heart, Be Happy by Bobby McFerrin, or Always Look Out on the Bright Side of Life by Monty Python? The MP also suggested that if households have sing-offs with outside the food bank, then that could lead to a stronger community spirit. That would take their mind off needing to eat. So yes, we'll have another one of them in hour number two. In the meantime, they're taking us up to the news at 9 o'clock. Let's kick off with this one. This is a bit of Tim McGraw. Die by My Own Hand. More country for you. It's Dodge Radio, Dodge the World. Enjoy the music.
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0: From Feature Story News in Washington, I'm Nick Harper. US President Donald Trump says the US wants access to Iran's stockpile of enriched uranium and is ruling out Tehran imposing tolls on the Strait of Hormuz. The president's been speaking about what a peace deal might look like after he told reporters on Wednesday that discussions were in their final stages. He made the latest comments in the Oval Office.
1: We want it open. We want it free. We don't want tolls. It's international. It's an international waterway. They're not charging tolls because this is the nuclearization of a country that some people would say is somewhat crazy. And we cannot let Iran have a nuclear weapon. That's all it is. We can't let it.
0: It comes as the U.S. House of Representatives is expected to vote on legislation that would severely limit President Donald Trump's ability to continue to wage the war against Iran. A similar war powers resolution passed the Senate earlier this week. Two police officers who defended the U.S. Capitol on January the 6th, 2021, have sued to block anyone from receiving payouts from the Trump administration's new $1.8 billion settlement fund for people who claim to be victims of politically motivated prosecutions. Epson's Kate Fisher has more from Washington.
2: In their lawsuit, the police officers argue the Trump administration's new anti-weaponization fund is illegal and dangerous. The Justice Department has indicated that the fund will be used to compensate people who suffered weaponization and lawfare under previous presidential administrations. Some Trump supporters who were convicted of violent crimes against police officers on January the 6th are anticipating major payouts. Acting Attorney General Todd Blanche and Vice President J.D. Vance have not ruled that out. Kate Fisher, Washington.
0: U.S. Secretary of State Marco Rubio will visit India this weekend with trade, defense and energy at the top of the agenda. New Delhi and Washington have been negotiating a trade pact for several months. Now, reports suggest a U.S. investigation into alleged unfair trading practices by Indian sectors could complicate talks, as FSN's Ishan Garg reports from New Delhi.
3: There is now one major sticking point which might not be part of the trade pact at all. There is an investigation in the US against Indian sectors, particularly looking at seven sectors. Among them, chief, are solar modules and Indian steel, with the US Department of Trade representative saying that India has excess capacity.

Welcome to the second hour of the show we go. We finished that last hour with a bit of Liam Rhymes. Gonna kick this hour off with a bit of Beyonce. Contact details next.

yes, a bit of classic Fleetwood Mac clicking off this hour, kicking off this hour. It is Dodge Radio, Dodge the World, enjoy the music. Welcome to hour number two, then. We kicked off that with a bit of Beyonce before... Beyonce before I Let Go. Honestly, I do not like that album that I came from. I just don't think it was a great album. I know, I just don't. I don't understand what the hype was about. But someone likes it somewhere, I guess. Anyway, welcome to hour number two. If you would like to get in touch with us this hour, you can do, of course. 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And last but not least, if you would like to get into us on our WhatsApp community, Dodge Radio community you're looking for on WhatsApp, and you can interact with us there as well. So, we've got the Bradshaws coming up this hour, and we're going to play two of them because last week I buffered so much that I don't know if any of you heard them. So we're going to hear City Secrets, in case you didn't hear it. And then This Sporting Life will be coming up after that. So stand by for them. They're going to be both coming up next in a double play today. In the meantime, let's continue with this one from Leona then. Great try, this one. This one, Better in Time.

0: Dad, Dad, will you have a little game with me out of my compendulum?
1: Oh, ask your mother.
0: I've asked me Mum, and she says ask your Dad.
1: Well, I'm busy.
0: Oh, Dad, why have you turned the settee upside down for? Are you building a den or something?
1: Get off there. It's not a game.
0: Well, what are you doing?
2: What are you doing with a settee, Alf? Why have you turned it upside down?
0: He's not building a den, you know, Mum. I wish he was.
2: Building a den? What sort of a den? Have you no sense, Alf Bradshaw? That's the only settee we've got.
1: Holy piggin-looia. It's a wonder I'm not climbing the walls in the loony bin with you two.
2: It's not us.
0: No, it's not us.
2: It's you that's building a den out of my settee.
0: Oh, easy, Mum.
1: I'm not building a bloody den.
0: I didn't think you was.
2: Well, what are you doing?
0: That's what I said just before.
1: Look, it's very simple. I'm undoing this sacking underneath and having a root just out of curiosity. You see, I found myself wondering as I pulled it up to the fire why it sounded like a bus conductor's money bag.
2: Well, if there's any money in it, it'll be mine.
0: It won't be mine. I never get none.
1: Any money that's escaped your sticky fingers as you grope down the back of it, like you do sometimes after I've had a kip, reverts back to its natural owner, me. Now then, let's have a look. Oh, here you are. This feels interesting.
2: Oh, I was wondering where that got to.
0: Hey, what is it?
1: Don't get too excited, lad.
0: Why not? What is it?
1: It's the knit comb.
0: Oh, no.
2: It's time you were checked again anyway.
0: Oh, Mum.
1: What's this, then?
0: Hey, it's one of me dinky cars. Thanks, Dad.
2: Go on, Alf. What else is there?
1: This feels hopeful. Could be money.
0: Hey, here's money, Dad. Toy money out of me post office set. Thanks. Is there any more? Oh, what's this?
2: Oh, it's one of your father's socks. Ooh, Alf, I thought it was peculiar when I could still smell your feet even after you'd gone out.
0: Poo, Dad.
1: Very funny, Audrey.
2: It's not funny at all.
0: I know.
2: I've gone through a bottle of Arpic and a full packet of lavender air fresheners this last few weeks.
0: Is there any of me soldiers in the settee, Dad? I think I've lost some down it.
1: You mean you've shoved some down it?
2: Oh, you're getting annoyed now because you haven't found any money, aren't you?
1: Don't speak too soon, Audrey. There's money in here. I can feel it in me water.
0: Which water?
1: Here. More of your stuff, Wittering Willie. Allie's.
0: Hey.
1: And a gun.
0: Wow.
1: What the bloody hell's this?
0: A marshmallow, I think.
2: Oh, Billy.
0: Oh, don't, Dad.
2: Well, don't wipe your hands on him.
1: Well, it's his marshmallow, isn't it?
0: Ew.
1: Hey, up. I think I've got it. Feels like a note to me. Eureka.
2: What do you mean, Eureka? It was your sock.
1: Got it. Me fiver.
2: It might be mine, Alf.
1: It's mine, Audrey. I realised I'd lost it this morning before I went to work.
2: Well, you never said nowt to me.
1: Of course not, my sweet little Venus flytrap. I had no time to look myself, and if I'd have told you, you'd have been going to bingo tonight with it. I'm not as daft as you look.
0: Hey! It still tastes nice, this marshmallow, you know.
3: To our new episode, this one, This Sporting Life. Let's go.
2: Look at the time. What's that man doing? Hurry up, Alf. We'll miss half the sports if you don't hurry up. Are you having trouble out there?
1: No, I'm not having trouble, Audrey. Be all the same if I was, though, wouldn't it? You've no respect, have you? A man's thunderbox is his castle.
2: I think you've got a fancy piece in there. Oh, and secondary thoughts, no. Oh, shut the back door, it's coming in the house.
1: Aye, I do the jokes.
2: Well, it's not a joke. Listen, I told our Billy we'd be there soon. He said...
4: Luda who, nigga?
5: Luda.
4: Luda. Ludacris?
5: Yeah, nigga.
4: Oh, snap. Hey, man, how you know my girl, man? Man, I got all your albums, man, back for the first time, man. You know what I'm saying? I even got Incognito, man. Oh, man, my bad, baby. Get up off the floor.
6: Damn,
4: you didn't tell me
6: nigga.
4: It was Luda. Ain't that a bitch? My girl, fucking Luda.
6: Hello?
5: Yeah, I'll call you back.
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0: Hurry up, Alf. We'll miss half the sports if you don't hurry up. Are you having trouble out there?
1: No, I'm not having trouble, Audrey. Be all the same if I was, though, wouldn't it? You've no respect, have you? A man's thunderbox is his castle.
0: I think you've got a fancy piece in there. Oh, and secondary thoughts, no. Oh, shut the back door, it's coming in the house.
1: Right, I do the jokes.
0: Well, it's not a joke. Listen, I told our Billy we'd be there soon. He says he's in a lot of sports thingies this year, and we'll miss him if we don't hurry up. Here, here's your cap. Come on.
1: Hey, let me get me breath back, will you?
0: Oh, come on, Alf.
1: Women and kids, who'd have them?

0: see me in the Hag and Spoon race, I nearly won't eat dinner.
1: Aye, if it hadn't been for the first four, you might have. I take it you didn't use my method then?
0: No. I forgot my chewing gum, Dad.
2: Why? Does chewing gum make you run faster?
1: If you stick it on the spoon, it does.
2: Oh, what are you in next, Billy love?
0: It's dribbling next. Are you good at dribbling, Dad?
1: Only in very cold weather, lad.
0: All right. Hey, they're all getting ready. I better go. Don't forget to watch me.
2: Don't think our Billy cottoned on to your little joke then, Alf, did he? I did. I wondered why you never wear them nice farm trousers.
1: I'm impressed, Audrey.
2: Oh, Luke, Alf. There's another race just setting off. Oh, Luke. Just look at them run. Aren't they quick?
1: Aye. Apart from that fat one at the back. Looks like a blancmange we pumped on. Come on, Moby Dick. Pull your finger out.
2: Alf, you don't shout things like that at a children's sports day. Since a pub football match, you know. Oh, you do show me up.
1: Look at all the bloody teachers it takes to do the scoring. One giving third place tickets out, one for second, one for first, one holding the chalk for the blackboard, another telling him what to write. Good God.
0: We're not doing the dribbling yet. Hey, did you see Martin Brotherton win the race then? He win the hobstacle race and the time ball and the beanbag throw. He's the bestest in our school. I hate him.
2: Never mind him, Billy love. You just do your best.
0: I'm going to. He won't beat me in the dribbling.
2: That's the spirit, love.
0: Because he's not in it.
1: He wouldn't have been a match for me when I was a lad. I'd have beat him all up.
0: Would you, Dad? Was you a dead good runner and everything?
2: Oh, take the notice, Billy. He thinks it was Roger Balcony.
1: Maybe, Audrey. But I bet you was the fat sod at the back in your school sports.
2: I'll have you know I used to win the netball shoot every year. So stick that up your pipe and stoke it, Alf Bradshaw.
0: I'm a bit go now. I think we're going to start soon.
2: Oh, look at your hair, old Billy. It's all sticking up. Here, let me stick it down.
0: Oh, man, don't!
2: Well, you want to look your best, don't you?
0: Don't want spit on me hair, though.
1: Go on, lad, before you drown.
0: Right.
1: Hey.
0: What?
1: Remember the Bradshaw's family motto. If you can't win fair and square, cheat.
0: Okay.
2: Billy.
0: What?
2: Take no notice of your father. Remember what they say. It isn't the winning what counts.
0: Oh, what is it then?
2: The coming first.
0: Well, that don't sound right, does it, Alf?
1: No, Audrey.
3: Ah, oh, that's brilliant. They'll be back same time, same place next week. And the next episode is entitled Parlor Games. Alright. Bit of Just Grassin' now with Anne-Marie. This one, unbelievable.

Jeremy Zucker, This Is How You Fall In Love. And before that, we had Josh Grassin with Unbelievable, featuring Anne-Marie on that one. Hope you enjoyed them. It is Dutch Radio. It is Happy Days. Don't forget, in half an hour's time, Voice is back with the musical meltdown. So check that out from 10 o'clock here on Dutch Radio. Definitely going to be a great show, I'm sure. So, I want to talk about really embarrassing moments that you've had with technicians, okay? This is my story today. So, I had this really annoying situation, guys, where I was away for 2 weeks, and basically, I was not able, like, none of my shows recorded at all. None of my TV shows, and I was very sad. And anyway, I put my ear to the box, and I literally heard the hard drive just, like, stop, start, stop, start, stop, start. So I knew there was an error with it. So anyway, I was like, okay, so I'll restart it, and hopefully things will fix. Anyway, so I restarted it, and I was able to play recordings that I already had, but I couldn't delete any recordings, nor could I start any new recordings. Okay? So anyway, I calls up my internet provider, tells them about it, tells them I've restarted the box and still doesn't work, blah blah blah. They're like, okay, well, we'll send an engineer out. Fair enough. If you want to send an engineer out just for that, rather than give me instructions how to fix this, fine. So anyway, they send an engineer out. He comes over, and literally, he turns on the box and he says, oh, in the corner it says firmware update complete. I'm like, okay, fair enough. This is the issue as I'm having. Anyway, turns out these issues have gone, like, completely gone away. And I just look a complete and utter knob. Like, oh my god, it was so awkward. Luckily, it was fine, but the thing that gets me is if this cable provider had actually pushed this firmware update on purpose to my box, wouldn't the common sense thing for them to do would be to say to me, look, Dan, we've pushed this box, this update, out to your box. Try it again and see if it works, rather than just send an engineer out. What a waste of their time. What a waste of my time. Anyway, the good news is I have a working TV box, so that's a good start, isn't it? But that was my embarrassing techie story of the day. Have you had any of them in your life? Because that was definitely one of them for me. Let me know. Gonna jump into our fake news article very shortly indeed. Which one do I want to do? Let's see. Yeah, we'll talk about Amazon, because I don't think anyone heard this one either last week. So we're going to talk about Amazon delivering their first bombs by drone. Find out more shortly. In the meantime, a song which I don't really enjoy. I know what you think. I do not like Coldplay. But anyway, this is Something Like This by the Chainsmokers. Coldplay. It's Dutch Radio. Dutch the world. Enjoy the music. Then you're going to have a bit of Sam Smith and Billy Cyrus.

0: Billy Ray Cyrus and Achy Breaky Heart. It's Dodge Radio, Dodge the World, and Joy the Music. Just creeping into the last 10 minutes of Happy Days now. Before that, we heard Sam Smith with I'm Not the Only One. And kicking that set off, we heard Coldplay, Something Like This.
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0: And we're going to jump into our final news article.

thanks to this speedy service, we can now wreak mayhem 24/7. No footsteps, no fingerprints, no conversations with The Hague. Using the tagline, set it, forget it. Briefly regret it. The drones are the ultimate labor-saving device, especially if you don't want witnesses. All the conveniences of 21st century shopping and with none of the peace protesters. Just slightly more moral doubt. Said one manager, the market is literally exploding. So, yeah, we'll have another one of them next week. In the meantime, it's a bit of Xylo. This one is Chlorine. It's Dodge Radio. Dodge the world. 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

All right. We're going to encourage him to Wes, so actually let's not do that one. But we had a bit of xylochlorine, and that is unfortunately all we've got time for. Thank you so much for listening. I have been Dan Owen. I will, of course, be back same time, same place next week. Stand by, because Wes up next with the meltdown. Of course, tomorrow we've got Hot Hits with Hunter. We've got the Jess woman instead of the Z-Man. The J-Woman is going to be here covering for the Z-Man. And we've got Wes as well. So plenty coming up over the next few days. Check our schedule, dodgeradio.net, for more info. And I'm sure you'll have a great time over the next few days. Hope you have an amazing bank holiday, guys. It is set, especially in the UK, to be a great weekend, especially for the sunshine. So I'm definitely going to enjoy it. If you missed any of the show or you want to catch any of them from our shows in the past, you can do dodgeradio.net. Click on Show Archives and you'll find them all there. In the meantime, I'm going to leave you with a dance classic then. This one, David Guetta, Kelly Rowland, Commander. Thanks for listening, guys. Stay safe. I'll see you all next week. Bye-bye for now. And Wes is up next.

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That's 6 to 10 Central, 4 to 8 Pacific.

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1: Dodge Radio. What's up, everybody? Wes Derby back with you after a couple of weeks hiatus. Man, it's good to be back in the air chair. Wasn't able to do the Country Cafe Monday this week. I'd like to thank Jess for grabbing it for me. Appreciate that. I am back, at least for a little while. We'll be here tonight. We'll be here tomorrow. We'll be here next week as well, I believe. Let me let you know how to reach out to the show. First of all, thanks to Dan for an awesome Happy Days. Loved it. That was great. Yeah, you can reach me on the Dodge Radio Listener Community on WhatsApp. If you're a member there, if you're not, go ahead and search for Dodge Listener Community and join us. You can also get me on Mastodon. You can get me at Wes at DodgeRadio.social or my personal Country Metalhead at someplace.social. You can get me on Google Voice. You can text me there. Don't call. Just text. 507-218-7278. That is my studio request line. You can get me if you have my number or my WhatsApp and all that. You can get me through all those means as well. I will do my best to check in throughout the show on which you guys want to hear. Got a lot to get to tonight. A lot of great music. Want to catch you guys up, especially those who don't necessarily follow me on social media, on what's been going on the last few days, a couple weeks in particular. Lots of great music to get to as well. We are going to open it up. I got Def Leppard on the way with a live version of Photograph. Yeah, back when Rick Allen still had both arms, 1983 at the LA Forum, before he became the one-armed man. We've got Rat with Back for More from Out of the Cellar. I also have Dokken to start it off because I am back for the attack. This is Wes Derby. This is Wes's Musical Meltdown. Dodge Radio, Dodge the World, and enjoy the music.

0: And I'm out.
1: All right. Dodge Radio. Def Leppard, like I said, from back when their drummer actually still had both arms. It was a live version of Photograph from the LA Forum. Hey, I'm blind. I can make cripple jokes, right? He lost half of, I can't remember if it was his right or his left arm, but lost it basically up to the elbow after being thrown from a car in an auto accident in, I want to say, 85. That was off the Super Deluxe of Pyromania. That was live from the LA Forum. Before that, we had Rat back for more. Started out with Dokken, back for the attack. I'm going to tell some stories coming up. Yeah, you guys aren't going to believe some of this shit that's gone down for me in the last few weeks, but we're going to talk about it in a little bit. Before we get to that, though, going to get into some more music because my wonderful hosts just brought dinner and it smells amazing. I mean, hey, it's Mickey D's, but it smells great. So I'm going to enjoy that and fuel myself up, get back to the show for you. Coming up, I have a couple of suggestions from Brooke. She wanted she suggested Julia Cole, Better Liar. We're going to play that one. I've also got Thomas Benjamin Wilde Esquire. I have no more fucks to give. Hey, that sounds like me right about now. Got Tyler Braden on the way with Devil You Know, dedicated to a certain individual who will remain nameless up in Washington Courthouse, Ohio. Got Cody Jinks on the way, Outlaws and Mustangs. Right now, it's a great one that I actually heard earlier today, and it's been one of my favorites for a while. We were listening to a country playlist, and they played it. Sonny Sweeney. From a table away here on Dodge Radio, where we dodge the world and enjoy the music.

0: Dodge Radio wrapping that set up was Julia Cole. Excuse me, Better Liar. Ooh, I'm a better burper after some Dr. Pepper, I'll tell you what. Before that, we had Thomas Benjamin Wilde Esquire with I've No More Fucks to Give. Not by request for Brooke.
1: Thank you.
0: You're welcome, anytime. We had Tyler Braden back there with Devil You Know. But Cody Jinks, Outlaws and Mustangs. Love me some Cody, but that's a great song. Start with Sonny Sweeney. One of Cody's best friends, actually, Sonny Sweeney, and From a Table Away. Heard that earlier today. We were listening to Brooke's country playlist on Shuffle, and that one came up and surprised the hell out of me because she's not really an artist that a lot of mainstream country fans know. So yeah, it was cool to hear that song. All right, coming up in a little bit, I got some new music for you, but first, sit right back and you'll hear a tale of a shitty week, or something. So for those who have been following my journey of what's been going on lately, I've been off the air the last couple of weeks because I was in Kentucky, and the place I was staying, frankly, was not conducive to doing shows just because of space. There was a lot of clutter on all the surfaces, on all the tables. And so I chose to put the show on hiatus. I was supposed to resume doing them Monday when I returned back to Washington Courthouse, Ohio. Well, toward the end of my stay in Kentucky, after, of course, my Greyhound ticket was already booked, and anyone who's ever tried to get a refund out of Greyhound knows that you get maybe $3 or $4 back out of your ticket. The rest of it is a cancellation fee. It's not like an airline where they'll give you, enough in credit to make it worth your while if you have to change your flight or something. Oh, you're good. So I booked the ticket, and then I get a text from one of my housemates, from Daniel. And he's like, hey, man, Chas is under a lot of stress. Her surgery's coming up, and her boys are moving back in. And so, we can't have you here. And then he tags on that... when you drink, it messes with my sobriety, blah, blah, blah. Okay, here's my issue with that. Number one, I know that is true for a lot of recovering alcoholics, that if they're around someone who's drinking, it's going to fuck with their sobriety. But I also know plenty where it's not going to fuck with them. Like my stepfather, was a raging alcoholic for, probably 30 years. More than 30 years, probably like 35 years. Yet he can, still be around it, still hang out at bars, go do karaoke. I mean, hell, one night we were out, he ordered me a drink called a barn burner, which I don't recommend. That's where they put shot of tequila in one hand and a shot of Tabasco sauce in the other. Yeah, that is a bad mixture. That is instant puking. So anyway, my biggest problem with this is, I have two big problems with this. Number one, why couldn't you have come to me and said something, especially since you were the one who was usually going to the damn store and getting it for me? So if it really bothered you that much, why didn't you come say, hey, man, could you not do that while you're here? It really fucks with my sobriety. And you know what? I would have respected that. Secondly, how can you call yourself sober when you're still smoking weed, doing coke, and using pills? I'm just putting it out there. Like, how the fuck can you call yourself sober when you're still doing hardcore drugs? Not all the time, obviously, but the fact that you're doing them at all tells me you don't really take your sobriety all that seriously. Because, okay, you're sober from alcohol, but you're still getting fucked up on drugs. So, I don't know, man. I kind of call horse shit on that whole thing. So with that said, right now I'm staying with friends in West Virginia, which is awesome. And then I'm possibly going to be going and visiting some other friends in a couple weeks. But yeah, I got to figure out now where to live, especially since I paid them rent up front. And of course, they've already spent it, so they don't have it to give back to me, which, I firmly believe they should. They need to. A couple of people asked me, like, when did things first start kind of going to hell for you? Because I have moved around a lot more than I care to admit over the last couple of years. What did it was, I had a great apartment up in Moorhead, Minnesota. I had a really nice place. It was in a HUD building, but it was still a nice place. And what fucked me there was getting my identity stolen. Somebody apparently got my social security number, I'm guessing off the dark web or somewhere, and used it to earn an extra $15,000 and change back in 2023. So, of course, HUD gets wind of this, and they think I'm hiding income from them. Like, no, I'm sure not. What's the story here? And they tell me that, well, it looks like you made an extra $15,200 last year. I'm like, no, I sure didn't, but okay. So I pull all my proof that, you know, I didn't earn it. But they're like, well, that doesn't prove anything. You could have it in a different account, blah, blah, blah, blah, blah. So they tried to ask me for over $4,000 in back rent for the following month. And they say, yo, if you can't get it, we're going to have to evict you. So that's what happened there. And of course, being on disability, I'm in that weird middle where I make too much to qualify for most assistance, but I don't make enough to qualify for most landlords' income requirements. So losing that place up in Minnesota really messed me up. But there was nothing I could do about it because I couldn't prove it was identity theft until 3 months after I left, when I got a notification that the same person had opened a Chase bank account in my name, which was not cool, or under my social security number. So I called Chase, got that all shut down, sent, you know, proof of ID theft to the IRS, but I can find no way to prove it to HUD. So I don't know. I'm kind of in this endless loop now, and it kind of sucks. I realize I'm kind of doing some brain spewage here on the air, and I apologize for anyone who's bothered by it, but I wanted to get it out there and explain what's going on, why things have been so erratic for me lately, and what's happening here. Anyway, coming up, I'll talk a little bit more about Kentucky, which was actually a really good time, and I dug it there. It was cool, but we'll talk about that in a little bit. What do you say we get into some new releases? We're going to go back a couple of weeks, go back to May 1st. I've got, let's see here, Halsey coming up with Carry the Weight. She's got in a new rocking direction that I really like. I got Cody Hibbard with Barrel Gone Bad. Got Crobot, Trouble Looking for You. Got new Rev Theory, Dream Alive. Got new Kacey Musgraves and Miranda Lambert, Horses and Divorces. Yeehaw. Right now, it's a brand new one from Kojo, Mr. Cody Johnson. This is Hello Lonesome here on Dodge Radio, where we dodge the world and enjoy the music.

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Dodge Radio. That was Brand New Halsey and Carry the Weight. Got one on the way right now for our own Kita, DJ Katara, who you can hear every Wednesday at 7 p.m. UK, 2 p.m. Eastern with KT's Rock Renaissance. Here's Echo and Dayseeker. This is Martyr. Check it out. Crank it up.

Dodge Radio. That was Echo with Dayseeker, who, of course, anyone who knows Kita knows that is her band right there. She loves them. That was Martyr. Good stuff, man. Before that, we had a six-pack of new music, including Halsey, Cody Hibbard, Cody Johnson, Crobot, not Rivas. I think they have a new one out, too, though. I haven't played that one. Rev Theory and Casey Musgraves and Miranda Lambert. We got more new music coming up later from as far as stuff that came out this past week on the 15th. So I was going to say, you know, about Kentucky, what I will say is it was a great time, was a great trip. I couldn't stay because, of course, most apartment complexes have rules about how long your visitors can be there, especially HUD buildings. So I had to clear out of there. So I will say Monday, when I got off the Greyhound in Cincinnati, I was in full-blown panic mode. I'm 48 years old. I've never in my life been homeless or faced the threat of homelessness. And here I am in a strange city, nowhere else to go. So I wound up grabbing an Uber, going over to a church because a blind friend who had been homeless before suggested I do that. And so I'm like, okay. So I looked one up. I looked actually a couple of them up. Google Maps said they were both open at 9 o'clock Monday morning. So I'm like, all right, perfect. So I go over to one, wait there for 2 hours. No one shows up. So I call the other one. No, Google Maps is wrong. They're only open Tuesday, Wednesday, and Thursday. So I'm like, great. What am I going to do now? So I went over to a Wendy's and I sat there, had lunch and just thought about it and did something I honestly haven't done in a long, long time. Anyone who knows me knows my belief in any sort of God or higher power has been very shaky at best lately. I broke down and I actually sat there in that Wendy's and I prayed, you know, God, if you're really there, send me a miracle. And thankfully a good friend, I won't name her because, you know, she doesn't want her identity public, lent me what I needed to get a motel room for Monday night, get some food in me and get a bus ticket here. And, you know, so thankfully that came through. That was able to happen. And I'm very grateful for that. So yeah, West Virginia is rocking. I'm enjoying it here. I don't know if you hear the doggy in the background. I think that's Chloe barking there. But thank God for good friends and people who actually give a shit who don't, you know, fuck you over when you're at your lowest. We're going to keep it going here. We lost the great David Allan Coe back on April the 29th. I read about it that Thursday morning before I headed down to Kentucky and had planned to do a tribute to him on the Country Cafe that Monday before I learned that, you know, broadcasting was just not going to be an option from where I was staying in Kentucky because, you know, she did have a table and a desk, but both were way cluttered. And, you know, we talked about moving stuff, talked about it, but it never happened. And, you know, I wasn't about to go mess with her stuff and move it. So we weren't able to do it. So it's a couple weeks later. We are going to pay tribute to the late, great David Allan Coe right now. He died at the age of 86 from a whole bunch of things. Apparently colon cancer and like 3 or 4 other things, plus old age. Rest in peace, David. We've got 3 coming up from him off his 18 X-rated hits album. We're going to hear Cum Stains on the Pillow, where she used to lay her head. I got If That Ain't Country right now. It's a great one from 1982. This is David Allan Coe with The Ride. Rest in peace, David Allan Coe.

I was thumbing from Montgomery. I had my guitar on my back. When a stranger stopped beside me in an antique Cadillac.

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As I stepped out of that Cadillac, I said, "Mister, many thanks." He said, "You don't have to call me Mister, Mister. The whole

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He got some in prison and others in bars. The rest he got working on old junk cars in the daytime. They look like tombstones in our yard, and I never seen him when he wasn't tired and mean. He sold used parts to make ends meet, covered with grease from his head to his feet, cussing the sweat and the Texas heat and mosquitoes. And the neighbors said we live like hicks, but they brung their cars for Paul to fix anyhow. He was veteran proud, tried and true. He'd fought till his heart was black and blue. Didn't know how he'd made it through the hard times. He'd bought our house on a GI Bill, but it wasn't worth all he had to kill to get it. He drank Pearl in a can and Jack Daniels Black, chewed tobacco from a mail pouch sack, had an old dog that was trained to attack sometimes. He'd get drunk and mean as a rattlesnake, and there wasn't too much that he would take from a stranger.

Mama sells eggs at a grocery store. My oldest sister's a first-rate whore. Dad says she can't come home anymore, and he means it. Ma just sits and keeps her silent. Sister, she left 'cause Dad got violent, and he knows it. Mama, she's old far beyond her time, from chopping tobacco, and I seen her crying when blood started flowing from her calloused hand, and it hurt me. She'd just keep working, trying to help the old man to the end of the one row and back again, like always. She's been through hell since Junior went to jail. When the lights go out, she ain't never failed to get down on her knees and pray because she loves him. Told all the neighbors he was off in the war, fighting for freedom. He's good to the core and she's proud. Now our place was a graveyard for automobiles. At the end of the porch there was four stacks of wheels and tires for sale for a

She went away and left me. Lord, she never said a word. And even if she would have told me, I probably never would have heard. Well, she won't say no other one.

0: Dodge Radio by request for Keita, Tyler Hubbard from Florida Georgia Line, and Park. Speaking of Tyler, looks like him and Brian Kelly have actually been spotted together at a few different shows, hanging out. Rumor has it, FGL may actually be getting back together. That'd be kind of cool. Apparently, there were a lot of rumors, a lot of speculation when the band originally broke up or went on hiatus or whatever they did. And a lot of people thought the two guys just hated each other. But no, they've contended. They've been friends, you know, the entire time. And just needed a break to pursue their own solo things. But I think they both realize, and I think especially, and I hate to say it, but I think especially Brian realizes he's going to be more successful as a member of a duo. Tyler's definitely had a successful solo career. Brian's had limited success, but I think he's better off in the band situation personally, but that's just me. What the hell do I know? I'm just your friendly local internet DJ. We are going to get into a four-pack of some pulp. What's that? Shit, I wish I had a 12-pack right now. Yeah, is Yingling available in West Virginia? I'll have to find out. No. I got my weed. I just need a beer, a shot or something. I'll be happy. Now, coming up, we got a little pop music. I got Ed Sheeran on the way with Thinking Out Loud. I got the Kid Laroi with Without You. Got The Weeknd and Ariana Grande. Save your tears. Right now, because Clara's tuned in, I figure we should play some awful disco. So it's ABBA, Take a Chance on Me, right here on Dodge Radio, where we dodge the world and enjoy the music. How do you like my old 70s DJ voice there? What'd you say? For fuck's sake. That's Brooke, by the way, friends. Dodge Radio, where the 70s live on.
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See ya. Dodge Radio. That was Ed Sheeran going back to 2015 and thinking out loud. You know, one of the things I love about Ed Sheeran is he's one of the few pop artists who not only writes a lot of his own songs, but is also one hell of a guitar player. One of the others I can say that about is John Mayer. It doesn't really show on his pop records, but when you go see John Mayer live, that boy can tear it up just like Stevie Ray Vaughan or Eric Clapton. He's right up there with him. Before that, we had the Kid Laroi and Without You. We had The Weeknd with Ariana Grande and Save Your Tears. And we had something from ABBA. I still don't know what the hell it was because apparently that album I have is completely mislabeled. So I'm going to have to go in there and fix that at some point. And hopefully next time we'll get the right song on. Clara, whatever it was, I hope you actually enjoyed it because I don't know if any of the rest of us did. That was ABBA. Anyway, we're going to keep it going here. Based on the conversation we had earlier, this next set is kind of in reference to that. Coming up, I have Beneath the Sky with a song suggested by Brooke. It's called True Friends Stab You in the Front. You know, not the back like they did. I got Jackson Taylor in the Sinners with Cocaine. And right now, in honor of who we were talking about earlier, it's Hank 3, Pills I Took, here on Dodge Radio, where we dodge the world and enjoy the music.

Dodge Radio. That was Beneath the Sky. True Friends stab you in the front. Before that, we had Jackson Taylor in the Sinners, Cocaine off the Aces and Eights CD. And we had Hank 3 and Pills I Took. Kay commenting saying she really likes Hank 3's voice because it reminds her a lot of Hank Sr., his granddaddy. Which I get that. On to you. This is West Derby. This is The Meltdown. We're about to enter into the final hour. I'll be back with you tomorrow for the Rock and Roll Inferno, 7 p.m. UK, 2 p.m. Eastern. Of course, anything goes. As long as it rocks, it'll get played. We get, you know, you got 80s hair metal, you got classic rock, you got new rock, alternative, all that kind of cool shit. We are going to get into another new music set. I got 49 Winchester on the way with All Over Again. Really like those guys. Got Maren Morris with her latest Parachute. Apparently she and her ex-husband Ryan Hurd are working together again. Got Aranda with a really good one that one of the Aranda boys said he wrote at a time in his life when he felt like he had nothing and felt like just ending it all. It's called This Is Not the End. I think that's one a lot of us could use right now. We have Keith Urban off his upcoming Yacht Rock covers album. Yes, Keith Urban is going Yacht Rock. We have him covering Steal Away. I got brand new Breaking Benjamin, Something Wicked. Started off, it's my boy Ivan Moody and Five Finger Death Punch. Eye of the Storm here on Dodge Radio, where we dodge the world and enjoy the music.

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0: That was brand new 49 Winchester. Love those guys. Country band out of Virginia. Kind of country rock stuff there. With All Over Again. We had Maren Morris back there with Parachute. I didn't like some of the first things she released after she said she was leaving country. Haha. But I kind of dig that one. That one's pretty cool. We had Aranda back there with This Is Not the End. Such a great song from those guys. We had Keith Urban, his cover of Steal Away. We had Breaking Benjamin with Something Wicked. And we started with Five Finger Death Punch. I want to get y'all's feedback on that one. That was Eye of the Storm. Kita says to her it sounded like AI, especially at the beginning. I don't hear it. The only area where I'd maybe say I kind of hear it is in the drums, but that's more because I feel like Suno and some of the others, at least for their metal stuff, have kind of stolen the Five Finger Death Punch drum sound. So it's typical 5FTP to me. But let me know what you think. If you think it sounds like AI, let us know. If you agree with Kita or if you agree with me, just let us know. You can do so in the Dodge Radio community. You can do so on Mastodon, Wes at mastodon.social. You can hit me up on the Google Voice text line, 507-218-7278. You can hit me up on my personal WhatsApp, my iMessage, all that good stuff. Definitely want to know what y'all think. We're going to keep it going here. Let's go back and do a little 90s and 2000s pop stuff. I got Nina Gordon on the way. Remember her from Veruca Salt? Tonight and the Rest of My Life. Great song that she put out back in 01, I want to say. I got Ariana Grande with Just a Little Bit of Your Heart. Good song. First time I ever heard that was actually on a recording, and she's going to kill me for talking about this, but Jess Silva had done a really good cover of that song, and that was the first time I'd ever heard the song was her cover. We have Taylor Swift coming up with Delicate, one of my favorites from her. I got Pink with Chris Stapleton, Love Me Anyway. I got the Toadies, Possum Kingdom, but right now, it's LaBouche. Hey, come on, be my lover here on Dodge Radio, where we dodge the world and enjoy the music.

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0: Dodds Radio, the lovely and talented Nina Gordon, former vocalist for Veruca Salt. Remember them? Tonight and the Rest of My Life. Before that, we had Ariana Grande. Just a little bit of your heart. She's not that hungry. She just wants to eat a little bit of it. We had Taylor Swift back there with Delicate. We had Pink and Chris Stapleton. Love Me Anyway. The Toadies, Possum Kingdom. And we started out with LaBouche, Be My Lover. Love that band name. Hey, got some sad news to report. I know Kay and several of my other listeners are NASCAR fans. It has just come out that NASCAR champion Kyle Busch has passed away at the age of 41. No cause of death given yet. He was in the hospital and expired. So, yeah, Kyle Busch is now dead. Hey, opens up the field for other racers, but rest in peace, Kyle Busch. We're going to keep it going here. I've got Sam Hunt on the way with Make You Miss Me. I got Theory of a Dead Man, Hate My Life, and one that we've all thought at least once in our lives, Kevin Bloody Wilson. I've had an absolute cunt of a day. Right here, Dodds Radio, Dodds World. Enjoy the music. I'll be back with a closing song and to give you the schedule and say goodnight, put you all to bed, and all that good stuff. Dodds Radio, Dodds the World. Enjoy the music.
1: If you haven't said this out loud, the title of this next song, if you haven't said it out loud in the last month, you've at least thought it, all right? I'm guaranteeing you that. I've had an absolute cunt of a day. Everything that could go did go wrong. So if I'm allowed to use the word cunt in a song, had an absolute cunt of a day. Started as a fart in bed. Well, it started as a fart, but I shit myself instead. And the fucking missus going off a fucking head. I've had an absolute cunt of a day. And running to the dunny like a bastard, trying to hold it in with me finger up me arse, and skidding past the kids and them little cunts laughing. Had an absolute cunt of a day. I had

Dodge Radio, great one there from Sam Hunt, going back to his Montevallo CD from 2014. That was Make You Miss Me. Before that, we had Theory of a Dead Man, I Hate My Life. Yeah, sometimes. And started with Kevin Bloody Wilson and Absolute Cunt of a Day. Yeah, I would say his situation qualifies. That's kind of how I was feeling on Monday, honestly. I was like, you know, that song would be really, really appropriate to play right now. So, of course, I go on Spotify. And I blasted it, because I had to. Anyway, this is Wes Derby. This has been Wes's Musical Meltdown here on Dodge Radio. I hope you guys have enjoyed the show as much as I've enjoyed delivering it to you. Tomorrow, we'll be back with Rock and Roll Inferno. And that'll be at 7 p.m. UK, 2 p.m. Eastern. After that, it's the Retro Arcade this week with Jess, because the Z-Man is on vacation in Illinois. That'll be at 10 p.m. UK. Saturday, we have the Todd Father coming up at 7 p.m. UK. Well, first we have the Sports Cypher podcast, I believe at 5 UK. Then at 7 p.m., it's the Todd Father with Next Big Thing. And then at, let me think here time-wise. Sorry, I'm trying to think here. Midnight, Saturday night, Sunday morning, it's E-Man with Rock and Metal Madness. And then on Sunday evening, you have Terra's Takeover at 10 p.m. UK. This week, also filling in is Jess. And at 1 a.m. Monday morning, our newest broadcaster, K.O. Wright, will be in with her show, with her variety show. Then Monday night, it's the Country Cafe. I don't know if Jess is going to do a party cafe or if she's going to ask me to fill in since I wasn't able to do last week's. So it'll be one of the two of us. Oh, we know Zion did last week's for us. Never mind. So, yeah, she'll probably still do this week's. Unless she's feeling a little overwhelmed. And so, if she asks, what the hell? I don't think we're doing anything Memorial Day. So, I wouldn't mind jumping on. Tuesday, we start out with Spiky Mike and kick up the 80s at 8 p.m. UK. Zion's on a brief vacation. And then at 10 p.m., it's Jess with the Jess Mess. 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And then it wraps back around to the Thursday crowd. I'm going to leave you with one by UFO off the Obsession CD. And I'll tell you, after this recent situation, this is something I'm going to start doing. And I say, yeah, looking out for number one. Right here on Dodge Radio. Dodge the world. Enjoy the music. I'll see you guys tomorrow. Have a great night.